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1: From ABC News, I'm Wayne Cabot. A brutal attack, says Saudi Arabia. A missile today hitting the international airport in Riyadh. An American among the 12 killed. A bombing attack that left more than 300 injured. The deadliest in any Gulf Arab country since the start of the war in Iran. President Trump spoke about the war today to supporters at a rally in Clarksville, Tennessee, telling them the war with Iran is, quote, sort of calming down, but says Iran will, quote, probably do a little bit extra before the election. And about that election, 24 days away.
2: I tell you what, if we don't win the midterms, they're going to blame me. You know that. If we do win them, I will get no credit whatsoever. It's true, I won't get any. But I'm working my ass off. You better get out there and vote.
1: The mayor of Erie, Pennsylvania, Dara Devlin, on a mass shooting at a home that left 9 dead. To the families and to the city.
3: I am so deeply sorry. What happened to you was horrific, and there is nothing that any of us can say today that will make this any easier. But you do need to know that our entire community is with you, we're grieving with you, and we are here to support you.
1: Police say the shooter, a 45-year-old who killed himself, was related to 7 of the victims, the youngest a 1-year-old girl and a 5-year-old boy. No known motive. Police going through victims' cell phones for clues. At least 4 people have been killed by Hurricane Isis. 2 in Alabama, 2 in Florida, Governor Ron DeSantis.
4: One individual in Escambia County had a tree fall on his home and tragically was killed. And another one, unfortunately, died inside of his garage. And when they went to find him, the generator was running.
1: Isis, and the generators will be running all night in the hurricane zone. Twisted trees and parts of houses littering roads, blocking crews. Heavy rain tonight into the Carolinas, tomorrow into the Northeast. 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
1: ICE says it didn't know there was a 5-year-old in the back seat when they fired on a car in New York City this past week.

0: but they say they do know the driver was a troublemaker here illegally. New York Congresswoman Grace Meng telling ABC News.
1: Enforcing the law does not require gunfire like that. It doesn't require them to do that in the middle of school dismissal time on a crowded street.
0: And today on a street in Harris County, Texas, ICE chased a car and wound up breaking the leg of a man who jumped out and tried to run away. Major Anthony McConnell with the County Sheriff's Office.
2: The ICE agent was trying to box him in to the backside of the building at the corner and struck the passenger,
0: who is now in ICE custody, according to the sheriff's office, was here illegally. More hurricane news today. A big one off Mexico, Simon. Now a powerful Category 4 hurricane as it barrels toward Mexico's coast. Top wind of 150 miles an hour. Expected rainfall 10 to 20 inches, maybe more. After a weather delay in Florida from the hurricane there, the Gators hosted South Carolina and lost 38-19. Oklahoma just upset the number one team, Texas, on a 47-yard field goal on the final play, 27-24. Krista Pike back in her Tennessee prison facing an uncertain future after being the only person to survive lethal injection. Wayne Cabot, ABC News.
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4: Lows around 55 tonight under mainly clear skies. Winds out of the south, 10 to 15 miles per hour. Ample sunshine expected tomorrow. High temperatures reach up to 79. Partly cloudy skies tomorrow night. Lows around 59. Partly cloudy and dry Monday and Tuesday. Low 80s. Monday, low 70s by Tuesday. I'm meteorologist Jennifer Wojcicki on 95.3 WBEV, powered by Daily Dodge. Currently, it's 71 degrees.

0: by Daily Dodge. We're bringing you the music of the last 30 years and also these community calendar reminders. The 81st annual Welsh Hymn Sing is taking place tomorrow in Cambria at First Presbyterian Church. The singing, by the way, is mostly in English. Two sessions in the afternoon at 2:30, in the evening at 5:30. This again at First Presbyterian Church, 121 West Florence in Cambria. There's also a blood drive coming up, sponsored by the Mayville EMS this coming Wednesday. It's taking place at the Tag Center Gymnasium at 1700 Breckenridge Street in Mayville. Please donate blood. Give the gift of life. Give the gift of blood this coming Wednesday. That's again at the Tag Center Gymnasium in Mayville.
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And you can follow them here on 95.3 FM. It's the Packers and the Bears renewing their rivalry. And our coverage begins with the pregame show at 10 a.m. Then the Dodgers and the Brewers rekindle their rivalry from last playoff season. Game one of the NLCS is on WBEV with the On Deck Show starting at 6:40 tomorrow night.

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1: ABC News, I'm Wayne Cabot. Calling it a brutal attack, Saudi Arabia says a missile hit its international airport in Riyadh today, killing 12, including an American, injuring more than 300. That airport was attacked earlier in the week by the Houthis, but no one has claimed responsibility yet for this, the deadliest attack in any Gulf Arab country since the start of the Iran war. President Trump telling a rally in Tennessee today.
2: The war is going to end very soon, and when it ends, it's going to end. You're going to see the oil drop like a rock. You'll be very happy.
1: Trump is unhappy with Volodymyr Zelensky blaming the Ukraine president for driving oil prices higher by attacking Russian oil refineries. Police say a shooter in Erie, Pennsylvania, was related to 7 of his 8 victims, including 2 small children and a pregnant woman. Motive not known. Power remains out to hundreds of thousands in Florida and Alabama. Hurricane remnants now heading for the Mid-Atlantic and Northeast. This is ABC News.
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3: Lows around 55 tonight under mainly clear skies. Winds out of the south, 10 to 15 miles per hour. Ample sunshine expected tomorrow. High temperatures reach up to 79. Partly cloudy skies tomorrow night. Lows around 59. Partly cloudy and dry Monday and Tuesday. Low 80s. Monday, low 70s by Tuesday. I'm meteorologist Jennifer Wojcicki on 95.3 WBEV, powered by Daily Dodge. Currently, it's 71 degrees.

0: 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Quick reminder, two great art exhibits are underway at the Dodge County Center for the Arts, both running until the end of the month. It's a Halloween zombie art exhibit and the Jenny Korbar Fused Glass Art Exhibit. 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And they're open Wednesdays through Sundays from noon until 5 p.m.
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1: ABC News, I'm Wayne Cabot. The U.S. today attacked a commercial cargo vessel in the Gulf of Oman. A statement from the Pentagon just now saying that the ship's crew ignored repeated warnings and tried to run the ongoing naval blockade against Iran. And it says the U.S. munition disabled the ship and did not harm the crew. A missile attack today on the international airport in Riyadh, killing 12 people, including an American. The Saudis blame Iran-backed Houthi rebels for the attack, the second in a week at that airport, the deadliest in any Arab Gulf country since the U.S. and Israel began the war on Iran in February. Secretary of State Marco Rubio tonight saying the attacks show a blatant disregard for innocent civilian life. President Trump says the war is sort of calming down, but says Iran will probably do a little bit extra before the election. After which, he says, gas prices will come down. And he teased his promise of $5,000 for every adult American if the Republicans win the midterm elections, telling a rally in Clarksville, Tennessee.
2: The Trump dividend, the $5,000, is approximately cost $1 trillion. But we have a record setting, as I said, $21 trillion that's being invested in our country.
1: That $21 trillion, he says, coming from foreign investments. Alerted by ShotSpotter, the microphone and AI gunshot detection system, the police in Erie, Pennsylvania, went to a house near the lake, and what they found inside haunts them. A man killed 7 relatives, a family friend, then himself. Chief Rick Laura says a pregnant woman and 2 children are among the victims.
3: I also want to clarify reports of gunfire during the police response. No gunshots were fired after officers arrived on scene. Sounds that may have been mistaken for gunfire came from flashbang devices and chemical munitions used by SWAT officers during the operation.
1: Police are going through victims' cell phones looking for clues. There is no known motive. You're listening to ABC News.
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1: From the Department of Energy today, a word that the authorization has happened for 4 million barrels of crude oil from the Strategic Petroleum Reserve to address supply disruptions.

0: caused by the hurricane that just hit the Gulf Coast. Anyone listening now from the hurricane zone either has their power back on or probably is in their car. Florida Governor Ron DeSantis saying the roads are littered with trees, parts of roofs, and siding, and crews are having a hard time.
1: Almost 10,000 of the power outages accounts have been restored, but you have over 430,000 that are without power.
0: As of several hours ago, we know of four deaths from the hurricane, two in Florida, two in Alabama, and a strong risk of flash floods is up for tonight and tomorrow across the Carolinas and Georgia. The World Health Organization wants more information from Russia about the death of a young worker at a lab that studies the plague. The WHO says it doesn't know what killed her. Russian health officials report finding no evidence of any dangerous pathogens. Russia also denies there's a second case, which the WHO attributed to tabloids in Britain and Serbia. A man entered the tiger enclosure at a wildlife park in northern England and was attacked by one of them. By the time emergency medical crews got there, he had been killed at the Yorkshire Wildlife Park. The victim dying, the tiger, uninjured, remained there inside the enclosure during the incident today. I'm Wayne Cabot, ABC News.
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3: Lows dip down to about 55 tonight under mainly clear skies, south winds 10 to 15 miles per hour. Sunny skies tomorrow, highs around 79. Lows dip down to about 59 tomorrow night. A blend of clouds and sun and dry, Monday and Tuesday, low 80s, Monday, low 70s by Tuesday. I'm meteorologist Jennifer Wojcicki on 95.3 WBEV, powered by Daily Dodge. Right now, it's 69 degrees.

0: This weekend in South Central Wisconsin, about as good as it gets in October in Wisconsin. But we know that next October might not be quite so balmy. 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
6: Let's look at the forecast for all of you folks between Cambria and Climan who live between Columbus and Marquesan.
7: Lows dip down to about 55 tonight under mainly clear skies, south winds 10 to 15 miles per hour. Sunny skies tomorrow, highs around 79. Lows dip down to about 59 tomorrow night. A blend of clouds and sun and dry Monday and Tuesday, low 80s. Monday, low 70s by Tuesday. I'm meteorologist Jennifer Wojcicki on 95.3 WBEV, powered by Daily Dodge. Right now, it's 69 degrees.

0: Taking you through a Saturday night until midnight when in comes Jeff Hall, Wisconsin's chief entertainment officer, takes you through the morning hours with his insomnia show. But right now, let's update you on world and national news headlines from ABC News.
1: ABC News, I'm Wayne Cabot. The wider Iran war claiming more lives. 12 people have been killed in Saudi Arabia, including an American. The second attack in a week on the international airport in Riyadh. It is the deadliest in any Arab Gulf country since the U.S. and Israel began their war in Iran in February. The U.S. blaming Iran-backed Houthis. President Trump calls the attack terrible, and he predicted that Iran will probably do a little bit extra, as he put it, before the American election. But he justified the war as necessary to prevent a nuclear Iran.
2: We could leave right now, but we have to guarantee that they can't have it in the future. And we'll get that.
1: He told a rally in Tennessee today gas prices will be coming down after the election. He renewed his promise of $5,000 for every adult American if the Republicans win both houses of Congress, saying that the money will be offset by foreign investments. The U.S. has attacked a commercial cargo vessel in the Gulf of Oman today. This is ABC News.
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10: Lows dip down to about 55 tonight under mainly clear skies, south winds 10 to 15 miles per hour. Sunny skies tomorrow, highs around 79. Lows dip down to about 59 tomorrow night. A blend of clouds and sun and dry Monday and Tuesday, low 80s. Monday, low 70s by Tuesday. I'm meteorologist Jennifer Vujicicki on 95.3 WBEV, powered by Daily Dodge. Right now, it's 69 degrees.

0: And then I said,
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2: Our soul. We get in a peace. Yeah. Nothing man cannot give you that.

My girlfriend and I took a couple of days earlier this week, drove up north, enjoyed some fall color, and we decided to try to find some autumn music. And we dug up this one from Earth, Wind, and Fire. It's called September, and we enjoyed the music. It was great for driving by, but both of us who hadn't heard the song in maybe a little bit kind of were a little disappointed in the lyrics. Here's Earth, Wind, and Fire in September on WBEV.

0: If you did not give blood in September or so far in October, two local opportunities to donate blood this week in the WBEV listening area. On Tuesday, Faith Lutheran Church in Columbus will have a blood drive from 11:30 until 5:30. Faith Lutheran Church is located at 120 Faith Drive in Columbus. And there's also a blood drive sponsored by the Mayville EMS on Wednesday. That is at the Tag Center Gymnasium, 1700 Breckenridge Street in Mayville. Donate blood Tuesday in Columbus or Wednesday in Mayville.
1: 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Congratulations to Madison Randall of Randolph High School. She's this week's Mid-State Equipment WBEV FFA Student of the Week.
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0: Checking the WBEV Things You Need to Know list. Coming up this weekend, it's Mystery and Mayhem Weekend in Beaver Dam. This is an interactive murder mystery adventure where you play

The detective. 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Collect clues. Question suspects. Uncover secrets. And piece together the evidence. But not everything is as it seems. Friday and Saturday, an opportunity to participate in Mystery and Mayhem Weekend here in Beaver Dam. 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
1: From ABC News, I'm Wayne Cabot. Deadly attack on Saudi Arabia's airport in the capital Riyadh today. Deadliest in any Arab Gulf country since the start of the Iran war. 12 people reported killed, an American among them. The Saudis describing the attack as brutal.

0: Damage to King Khalid International Airport complex currently being assessed, but there are at least 300 reported wounded. A Saudi military spokesperson saying a short time ago the Iran-backed Houthis are to blame for the missile strike. President Trump reacting to the news after deplaning Air Force One following his campaign stop in Tennessee.
1: We have communication with the Houthis, and we'll see what happens, but what they did was very bad.
0: He said he plans to reach out to the Saudi crown prince soon. Word tonight, the U.S. attacked and disabled a commercial cargo vessel in the Gulf of Oman. The Pentagon saying it tried to run America's naval blockade against Iran. The U.S. is tapping into its oil reserves not because of the war, but because of the hurricane that hit Florida and Alabama. Now a massive rain and windstorm. Four lives have been lost in the hurricane. Power is out to hundreds of thousands. Georgia just had a tornado. Flooding. A serious risk tonight into the Carolinas and the Northeast. In for a real soaking tomorrow. Another hurricane is revving up, and so Puerto Vallarta is boarding up. Hurricane Simon, Category 4 strength now, expected to bring 10, 20, maybe 30 inches of rain into west-central Mexico. Victims' cell phones could help police understand why a man opened fire on a house full of relatives in Erie, Pennsylvania, killing 8 people, then himself. The victims include 2 children and a woman 8 months pregnant. Chief Rick Lura.
2: Some scenes stay with you long after you leave them. This is one of those tragic scenes. Out of respect for the victims and the families, I will not discuss the details of what our officers encountered inside that home.
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0: President Trump says he'll have the final say on his defense secretary's plans to live stream a firing squad execution, that of the Fort Hood shooter who killed 13 people in 2009. ABC Stephen Portnoy is hearing plenty of backlash.
4: Utah Republican Senator John Curtis urges Hegseth to reconsider, posting on X, "The victims deserve justice administered with solemnity. Broadcasting a death diminishes us and is not an effective deterrent." North Carolina Republican Tom Tillis calling the plan beyond disgusting, and the head of the U.S. Conference of Catholic Bishops blasting the live stream as a barbaric promotion of a culture of death, saying it must be reconsidered.
0: And now the Pope today declared capital punishment inadmissible. The survivor of Tennessee's botched execution attempt, Krista Pike, has been moving back to the women's prison. She spent the last 30 years there waiting to die, and now she's back there. Unclear what's going to happen next. Trees are being chainsawed by the hundreds by the National Park Service at the historic golf course near the National Mall. The Trump administration wants to turn the East Potomac Golf Links into a championship-level golf course. The Park Service says more than 500 trees that do not contribute to the historic landscape will be removed. The sound of carbon monoxide alarms prompted a man to check on his neighbor's apartment and found a man dead. Then police found 4 more victims in Cache County, Utah. I'm Wayne Cabot, ABC News.
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6: Lows dip down to about 55 tonight under mainly clear skies, south winds 10 to 15 miles per hour. Sunny skies tomorrow, highs around 79. Lows dip down to about 59 tomorrow night. A blend of clouds and sun and dry Monday and Tuesday, low 80s. Monday, low 70s by Tuesday. I'm meteorologist Jennifer Wojcicki on 95.3 WBEV, powered by Daily Dodge. Currently, it's 68 degrees.

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0: places to go and fun things to do. Tomorrow is the 81st annual Welsh Hymn Sing, First Presbyterian Church over in Cambria. They will have two performances, one at 2:30 in the afternoon, the second at 5:30 in the evening. Again, the Welsh Hymn Sing at First Presbyterian Church, located at 121 West Florence in Cambria. And if you're looking for some great art exhibits, the Dodge County Center for the Arts invites you to stop in and see their Halloween zombie art exhibit and take a gander at Jenny Kobar's Fused Glass Art. Both of those exhibits on until the end of this month at the Dodge County Center for the Arts, 130 West Maple Avenue here in Beaver Dam. Their hours Wednesday through Sunday from noon until 5 p.m.
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1: ABC News, I'm Wayne Cabot. Today brought the deadliest attack on any Arab Gulf country since the start of the Iran war. At least 12 people are killed, including an American, in a missile attack on the international airport, Riyadh, Saudi Arabia. At least 300 reported injured. President Trump reacting to the news at a campaign stop in Tennessee.
2: I think it's terrible. You're going to find out, see, but I think it's terrible.
1: The president says he plans to reach out to the Saudi crown prince. Today, the U.S. attacked and disabled a commercial cargo vessel in the Gulf of Oman, which the Pentagon says was trying to run America's naval blockade. The U.S. is tapping into its oil reserves because of the hurricane that hit Florida and Alabama, now a massive rain and wind storm. Victims' cell phones could help police understand why a man opened fire on a house full of relatives in Erie, Pennsylvania, killing eight and then himself. This is ABC News.
3: This week's Fox Brothers Piggly Wiggly High School Athlete of the Week is Alex David of Watertown High School. Alex plays football, basketball, and baseball for the Goslings. One of the best things he says he's learned participating in high school sports is if things aren't going right, always try your best and never quit. And his favorite high school moment is catching a game-winning touchdown pass his sophomore year. Congratulations to Alex David of Watertown. He's this week's Fox Brothers Piggly Wiggly High School Athlete of the Week.
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1: Lows dip down to about 55 tonight under mainly clear skies, south winds 10 to 15 miles per hour. Sunny skies tomorrow, highs around 79. Lows dip down to about 59 tomorrow night. A blend of clouds and sun and dry Monday and Tuesday, low 80s. Monday, low 70s by Tuesday. I'm meteorologist Jennifer Wojcicki on 95.3 WBEV, powered by Daily Dodge. Currently, it's 68 degrees.

0: through a Saturday night. That's the music of Natalie Merchant. The Milwaukee Brewers start the National League Championship Series against the Los Angeles Dodgers tomorrow night in WBEV. 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
1: From ABC News, I'm Wayne Cabot. It is the deadliest attack in an Arab Gulf country since the Iran War, a missile attack on the international airport in Saudi Arabia. 12 people killed, including an American. The U.S. blames Iran-backed Houthis. President Trump said that Iran will probably do a little bit extra before the U.S. election and justify the war as necessary to prevent a nuclear Iran.
2: We can leave right now, but we have to guarantee that they can't have it in the future, and we'll get that.
1: ABC's Chuck Sievertson says that attack in Riyadh is pointing to a widening war. Saturday's attack coming
3: just 2 days after three Saudi citizens, including a pilot, were killed at the airport in Riyadh. Canada's embassy in a statement warned of ongoing military activity. Attacks increased after a Saudi-led coalition launched a major military offensive against Iran-backed Houthi rebels in neighboring Yemen.
1: Global shipping remains dangerous. This weekend, the

0: The U.S. attacked and disabled a commercial cargo vessel in the Gulf of Oman, which the Pentagon says tried to run America's naval blockade against Iran. President Trump telling a rally in Tennessee, gas prices will come down after the election. And he renewed his promise of $5,000 for every adult American if the Republicans win both houses of Congress. He says the money will be offset by foreign investments.
1: The Trump dividend, the $5,000, is approximately cost $1 trillion. But we have a record setting, as I said, $21 trillion that's being invested in our country.
0: It may take a while for power crews in Alabama and Florida to patch up and for folks to clean up from a hurricane that left this flower shop owner in Panama City Beach wilted.
2: Definitely, you know, takes a toll on you. You know, we work so hard to get everything working, you know, perfectly and get everything in good running order. And then just to come and see it all just mingled and shattered is a little bit depressing.
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0: The Death Penalty Information Center says Krista Pike is the first person to survive after receiving lethal injection drugs during an execution. This weekend, she was returned to the women's prison in Tennessee to face an uncertain future. An AI oops in Philly where an Anthropic model sent police a false murder tip marked as spam by the system, but ABC's Philly's Brianna Smith says the police aren't happy about it.
4: The department said in a statement, quote, "The city of Philadelphia takes this incident very seriously. The company must strengthen its safeguards to prevent similar incidents from impacting city systems without the city's knowledge. The two-month delay in detecting and reporting the incident to the city is unacceptable." After the incident, Anthropic told police it ended that testing process and will have additional authorization in the future in hopes of preventing AI errors.
0: Ella Langley's concert in Tulsa was canceled Friday for what was described as a serious security threat, though police later said they found nothing credible targeting the chosen Texas singer. Barry Manilow's return to stage isn't going all that well. He had to cancel this weekend in Vegas. Friday night, he managed only two songs and then walked off stage. On top of the cancer he's battling, he's got bronchitis. It was his bronchitis a year ago that had doctors ordering an MRI, which found the lung cancer. He's 83, plans to keep on touring, adding to a career spanning over 60 years. I'm Wayne Cabot, ABC News.
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6: Lows dip down to about 55 tonight under mainly clear skies, south winds 10 to 15 miles per hour. Sunny skies tomorrow, highs around 79. Lows dip down to about 59 tomorrow night. A blend of clouds and sun and dry Monday and Tuesday, low 80s. Monday, low 70s by Tuesday. I'm meteorologist Jennifer Wojcicki on 95.3 WBEV, powered by Daily Dodge. Right now, it's 66 degrees.

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1: Lows dip down to about 55 tonight under mainly clear skies, south winds 10 to 15 miles per hour. Sunny skies tomorrow, highs around 79. Lows dip down to about 59 tomorrow night. A blend of clouds and sun and dry Monday and Tuesday, low 80s. Monday, low 70s by Tuesday. I'm meteorologist Jennifer Vujicic on 95.3 WBEV, powered by Daily Dodge. Right now, it's 66 degrees.
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1: ABC News, I'm Wayne Cabot. The wider Iran war claiming an American life in Saudi Arabia, one of 12 killed when a missile hit the international airport in Riyadh, the deadliest of any Gulf Arab country attack since the start of the Iran war. President Trump telling supporters in Clarksville, Tennessee, that the war is sort of calming down, but says Iran will, quote, probably do a little bit extra before the election. And about the election.
2: I tell you what, if we don't win the midterms, they're going to blame me. You know that. If we do win them, I will get no credit whatsoever. It's true. I won't get any. But I'm working my ass off. You better get out there and vote.
1: Generators will be humming all night in the hurricane zone. Twisted trees and chunks of houses littering roads in parts of Florida and Alabama, blocking the power crews. Heavy rain moving Sunday into the mid-Atlantic and northeast, and flooding is likely. 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
4: Lows around 55 tonight under clear skies, winds out of the south, 8 to 15 miles per hour. Bright sunshine expected again tomorrow, daytime highs approaching 79, partly cloudy skies. Tomorrow night, lows level off around 59. A blend of clouds and sun and dry, Monday and Tuesday, low 80s, Monday, low 70s by Tuesday. I'm meteorologist Jennifer Wojcicki on 95.3 WBEV, powered by Daily Dodge. Right now, it's 66 degrees.

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1: 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Be the correct caller when we ask who was the Columbus Family Dental Mystery Player of the Game. 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
0: 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Tuesday, it's at Faith Lutheran Church in Columbus from 11:30 until 5:30. 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

in Columbus. Then there'll be a drive in Mayville on Wednesday at the Tag Center Gymnasium. The address in Mayville for that Wednesday blood drive, 1700 Breckenridge Street.

0: home, ABC News. I'm Wayne Cabot. This weekend brings the deadliest attack on any Arab Gulf country since the start of the Iran war. 12 people reported dead, including an American, in a missile attack on the international airport in Riyadh, Saudi Arabia. At least 300 reported injured. President Trump reacting to the news after a campaign stop in Tennessee.
1: We have communication with the Houthis, and we'll see what happens, but what they did was very bad.
0: The president saying he plans to reach out to the Saudi crown prince as well. This weekend, the U.S. attacked and disabled a commercial cargo vessel in the Gulf of Oman, which the Pentagon says tried to run America's naval blockade against Iran. As Ukraine fights for survival, President Trump blames its leader for American gas prices.
1: We told them, do whatever you want, but don't hit the diesel fuel, because there's a big problem, big shortage. And what does he do? He goes and hits the diesel fuel.
0: He called it a war that never should have started. The U.S. is tapping into its oil reserves not because of the war, but because of the hurricane that hit Florida and Alabama, now a massive rain and wind storm. Police are combing through victims' cell phones, trying to understand how a family member could kill seven relatives, including two children and a pregnant woman, and that woman's friend.
2: Audio evidence indicates multiple gunshots coming from inside an Erie, Pennsylvania home just before 5 p.m. Friday evening. Police say surveillance camera footage then shows two women appearing distressed, knocking on the door, and a gunman coming out and fatally shooting both of them. Chief Rick Laura.
3: Some scenes stay with you long after you leave them. This is one of those tragic scenes. Out of respect for the victims and the families, I will not discuss the details of what our officers encountered inside that home.
2: Mike Dubosky, ABC News.
0: Many in that city, Erie, Pennsylvania, report being stunned by the news. The gunman dying from a self-inflicted gunshot wound, according to the police there. 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
0: ICE says it did not know that there was a 5-year-old child in the back seat when they opened fire on a car in New York City this past week. But they say they do know the driver was a troublemaker, they say, here illegally. New York Congresswoman Grace Meng telling ABC News.
10: Enforcing the law does not require gunfire like that. It doesn't require them to do that in the middle of school dismissal time on a crowded street.
0: And on a street in Texas, ICE chased a car and broke the leg of a man in the process, the man trying to run away on Saturday. Anthony McConnell with the Harris County Sheriff saying
11: the ICE agent was trying to box him in to the backside of the building at the corner and struck the passenger,
0: who is now in ICE custody and, according to the sheriff's office, was in the country illegally. There's an attraction in the U.K. called the Land of the Tigers that opened in 2011. Well, a man died Saturday after he entered the tiger enclosure at the Land of the Tigers Wildlife Park and was attacked by one of the tigers. Emergency medical personnel responding to the Yorkshire Wildlife Park near the city of Doncaster after it happened about 1:35 in the afternoon, but the victim, by that time, was already dead at the scene. The tiger was not hurt and stayed inside the enclosure the entire time. I'm Wayne Cabot, ABC News.
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13: Lows around 55 tonight under clear skies, winds out of the south, 8 to 15 miles per hour. Bright sunshine expected again tomorrow. Daytime highs approaching 79, partly cloudy skies. Tomorrow night, lows level off around 59. A blend of clouds and sun and dry. Monday and Tuesday, low 80s. Monday, low 70s by Tuesday. I'm meteorologist Jennifer.

0: places to go and fun things to do. Tomorrow is the 81st annual Welsh Hymn Sing, First Presbyterian Church over in Cambria. They will have two performances, one at 2:30 in the afternoon, the second at 5:30 in the evening. Again, the Welsh Hymn Sing at First Presbyterian Church, located at 121 West Florence in Cambria. And if you're looking for some great art exhibits, the Dodge County Center for the Arts invites you to stop in and see their Halloween zombie art exhibit and take a gander at Jenny Kobar's Fused Glass Art. Both of those exhibits on until the end of this month at the Dodge County Center for the Arts, 130 West Maple Avenue here in Beaver Dam. Their hours Wednesday through Sunday from noon until 5 p.m.
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1: ABC News, I'm Wayne Cabot. It's the deadliest attack on a Gulf Arab country since the start of the Iran war, whose fronts have expanded, now including a missile attack on the international airport in Riyadh, Saudi Arabia, with at least 12 people killed, including an American, more than 300 injured. The Houthis are suspected after attacking that same airport days earlier, killing three. President Trump telling a rally in Tennessee.
2: The war is going to end very soon, and when it ends, it's going to end. You're going to see the oil drop like a rock. You'll be very happy.
1: Trump is not happy with Volodymyr Zelensky, blaming the Ukraine president for driving oil prices higher by attacking Russian oil refineries.
2: He'd better damn well stop.
1: Victims' cell phones could help police understand why a man opened fire on a house full of relatives in Erie, Pennsylvania, killing eight people and then killing himself. The victims include two children and a woman 8 months pregnant.

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10: Lows around 55 tonight under clear skies, winds out of the south, 8 to 15 miles per hour. Bright sunshine expected again tomorrow, daytime highs approaching 79, partly cloudy skies. Tomorrow night, lows level off around 59. A blend of clouds and sun and dry, Monday and Tuesday, low 80s, Monday, low 70s by Tuesday. I'm meteorologist Jennifer Wojcicki on 95.3 WBEV, powered by Daily Dodge. Right now, 64.

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0: Rock, your little MC Hammer, and before that, Steely Dan. I'm Bob Corey. I'll be stepping out of our Slumberland Furniture Studios here in Beaver Dam, giving way to WBEV's CEO, Chief Entertainment Officer, Jeff Hall, with his Insomnia Show. 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
0: 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But

0: Everything is as it seems. 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
0: 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No doubt about it.

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1: From ABC News, I'm Wayne Cabot. It is the deadliest attack in an Arab Gulf country since the Iran War, a missile attack on the international airport in Saudi Arabia. 12 people killed, including an American. The U.S. blames Iran-backed Houthis. President Trump said that Iran will probably do a little bit extra before the U.S. election and justify the war as necessary to prevent a nuclear Iran.
2: We can leave right now, but we have to guarantee that they can't have it in the future, and we'll get that.
1: ABC's Chuck Sievertson says that attack in Riyadh is pointing to a widening war. Saturday's attack coming.
3: This 2 days after three Saudi citizens, including a pilot, were killed at the airport in Riyadh. Canada's embassy in a statement warned of ongoing military activity. Attacks increased after a Saudi-led coalition launched a major military offensive against Iran-backed Houthi rebels in neighboring Yemen.
1: Global shipping remains dangerous. This weekend, the U.S. attacked and disabled a commercial cargo vessel in the Gulf of Oman, which the Pentagon says tried to run America's naval blockade against Iran. President Trump telling a rally in Tennessee, gas prices will come down after the election. And he renewed his promise of $5,000 for every adult American if the Republicans win both houses of Congress. He says the money will be offset by foreign investments.
2: The Trump dividend, the $5,000, is approximately cost $1 trillion. But we have a record setting, as I said, $21 trillion that's being invested in our country.
1: It may take a while for power crews in Alabama and Florida to patch up and for folks to clean up from a hurricane that left this flower shop owner in Panama City Beach wilted.
4: Definitely, you know, takes a toll on you. You know, we work so hard to get everything working, you know, perfectly and get everything in good running order. And then just to come and see it all just mangled and shattered is a little bit depressing.
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6: Lows level off around 55 overnight under clear skies, south winds, 8 to 15 miles per hour. Bright sunshine expected again, Sunday, high temperatures reach up to 79. Partly cloudy skies, Sunday night, lows around 59. Partly cloudy and dry, Monday and Tuesday, low 80s, Monday, low 70s, by Tuesday. I'm meteorologist Jennifer Wojcicki on 95.3 WBEV, powered by Daily Dodge. Currently, 63.
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I'm your host with the most records, Riz, keeping it on the low key. That is Jeff All in the No Cap Zone in the Global Media Center, Slumberland Furniture Studios, 100 Bill McCullum Way in Beaver Dam, signing on for another day of fun. As we look at over the weekend and today's date in rock and roll history, we do this every morning, so drop by often, stay long, and enjoy yourself much. Our journey starting in 1958 as Eddie Cochran recorded that one, Come On Everybody, for Liberty Records, who would release it.

0: is a B-side to Don't Ever Let Me Go, a song that nobody remembers. Radio DJ quickly flipped the record over, preferring the energetic, rebellious song. Go on to be Eddie Cochran's last top 40 hit, reaching number 35. Not bad. Could be worse. In 1964, the Shangri-La's Leader of the Pack enters the Hot 100. 7 weeks later, it'll be at number one. This will be the group's only chart topper. They had six more hits besides that one. Despite the fact that the BBC refused to play it, deeming the song's dramatic motorcycle crash narrative and death theme as too morbid for their public airwaves. Well, a London, England quintet called the Honeycombs were at the Billboard Top 40 with Have I the Right? It'll reach number five, selling 2 million copies worldwide. The Honeycombs and the Shangri-Las.
1: Is she really going out with him? Well, there she is. Let's ask her. Betty, is that Jimmy's ring you're wearing?
2: Mm-hmm.
1: Gee, it must be great riding with him. Is he big?

As Have I the Right enters the Billboard Top 40 today in 1964. Neil Diamond's Cracklin' Rose tops the Billboard Hot 100 for a one-week stay today in 1970 on today's date and over the weekend, and rock and roll is coming.

Jerry and the Pacemakers. Today in 1965, Jerry Marsden of Jerry and the Pacemakers marries the secretary of his fan club, Pauline Bain. When Jerry first asked her for a date, she was George Harrison's girlfriend, but George was away in Hamburg, so she accepted. After one particular falling out, Jerry wrote "Don't Let the Sun Catch You Crying" for Pauline, which touched her so much she quickly patched things up. The two stayed together until Jerry's death on January 3rd, 2021, at the age of 78. There you go, a love story on an early Sunday morning. In 1968, Gary Puckett and the Union Gap were in high gear. They put out an album called Incredible. The first song on side one was a huge hit, as was the first song on side two, Over You and Lady Willpower, on the Sunday Morning Insomnia Show, 95.3.

Hitmakers, Jerry Puckett, and the Union Gap put out their album Incredible today in 1968. In 1969, Grand Funk Railroad's debut album, On Time, enters the Billboard LP chart at 65. Although music critics bashed them at the time, Grand Funk will become one of the best-selling acts in rock history.

0: Punk Railroad's debut album, On Time. We'll take a break and get the news update from ABC and back with such oddities as Jonathan Edwards, Neil Sedaka, and some Billy Joel. 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
1: ABC News, I'm Wayne Cabot. The wider Iran war claiming an American life in Saudi Arabia, one of 12 killed when a missile hit the international airport in Riyadh, the deadliest of any Gulf Arab country attack since the start of the Iran war. President Trump telling supporters in Clarksville, Tennessee, that the war is sort of calming down, but says Iran will, quote, probably do a little bit extra before the election. And about the election.
2: I tell you what, if we don't win the midterms, they're going to blame me. You know that. If we do win them, I will get no credit whatsoever. It's true. I won't get any. But I'm working my ass off. You better get out there and vote.
1: Generators will be humming all night in the hurricane zone. Twisted trees and chunks of houses littering roads in parts of Florida and Alabama, blocking the power crews. Heavy rain moving Sunday into the mid-Atlantic and northeast, and flooding is likely. This is ABC News.
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3: Clear skies overnight with lows around 54. South winds 8 to 15 miles per hour. Ample sunshine expected Sunday. Highs level off around 79. Partly cloudy skies Sunday night. Lows level off around 59. Sunshine mixed with clouds at times and dry Monday and Tuesday. Mid-80s Monday. Low 70s by Tuesday. I'm meteorologist Jennifer Wojcicki on 95.3 WBEV. 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

This week in 1971, Jonathan Edwards, a one-hit wonder, released Sunshine. And Neil Sedaka, in 1975, his comeback continued with his second number one hit of the year, Bad Blood. In just the span of 8 months, Neil Sedaka also wrote two other chart-topping hits, his own Laughter in the Rain and the Captain Tennille's Love Will Keep Us Together. So, yeah, yes, he was on quite a roll. Well, in 1978, Columbia Records releases 52nd Street, the sixth studio album by Billy Joel. It rides to the top of the charts, and it stood at the top for 8 non-consecutive weeks. Three songs from the collection will become hit singles: Big Shot, My Life, and Honesty. We got them all three of them on a Sunday morning at 95.3 WBEV. And this was the first of 50 albums to be released in the CD format by CBS Sony on October 1st, 1982.

Honesty, Billy Joel from his 52nd Street album, which was released today in 1978. The album would go on to win 2 Grammy Awards for Best Male Pop Vocal Performance and Album of the Year at the 22nd Annual Grammy Awards. One more tune to wrap up the hour on the Insomnia Show. It's My Life.

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1: From ABC News, I'm Wayne Cabot. This weekend brings the deadliest attack on any Arab Gulf country since the start of the Iran war. 12 people reported dead, including an American, in a missile attack on the international airport in Riyadh, Saudi Arabia. At least 300 reported injured. President Trump reacting to the news after a campaign stop in Tennessee.
2: We have communication with the Houthis, and we'll see what happens, but what they did was very bad.
1: The president saying he plans to reach out to the Saudi crown prince as well. This weekend, the U.S. attacked and disabled a commercial cargo vessel in the Gulf of Oman, which the Pentagon says tried to run America's naval blockade against Iran. As Ukraine fights for survival, President Trump blames its leader for American gas prices.
2: We told them, do whatever you want, but don't hit the diesel fuel, because there's a big problem, big shortage. And what does he do? He goes and hits the diesel fuel.
1: He called it a war that never should have started. The U.S. is tapping into its oil reserves not because of the war, but because of the hurricane that hit Florida and Alabama, now a massive rain and wind storm. Police are combing through victims' cell phones, trying to understand how a family member could kill seven relatives, including two children and a pregnant woman, and that woman's friend.
3: Audio evidence indicates multiple gunshots coming from inside an Erie, Pennsylvania home just before 5 p.m. Friday evening. Police say surveillance camera footage then shows two women appearing distressed, knocking on the door, and a gunman coming out and fatally shooting both of them. Chief Rick Laura.
4: Some scenes stay with you long after you leave them. This is one of those tragic scenes. Out of respect for the victims and the families, I will not discuss the details of what our officers encountered inside that home.
3: Mike Dubusky, ABC News.
1: Many in that city, Erie, Pennsylvania, report being stunned by the news. The gunman dying from a self-inflicted gunshot wound, according to the police there. You're listening to ABC News.
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1: ICE says it did not know that there was a 5-year-old child in the back seat when they opened fire on a car in New York City this past week. But they say they do know the driver was a troublemaker, they say, here illegally. New York Congresswoman Grace Meng telling ABC News.
10: Enforcing the law does not require gunfire like that. It doesn't require them to do that in the middle of school dismissal time on a crowded street.
1: And on a street in Texas, ICE chased a car and broke the leg of a man in the process, the man trying to run away on Saturday. Anthony McConnell with the Harris County Sheriff saying
11: the ICE agent was trying to box him in to the backside of the building at the corner and struck the passenger,
1: who is now in ICE custody and, according to the sheriff's office, was in the country illegally. There's an attraction in the U.K. called the Land of the Tigers that opened in 2011. Well, a man died Saturday after he entered the tiger enclosure at the Land of the Tigers Wildlife Park and was attacked by one of the tigers. Emergency medical personnel responding to the Yorkshire Wildlife

0: parked near the city of Doncaster after it happened about 1:35 in the afternoon, but the victim, by that time, was already dead at the scene. The tiger was not hurt and stayed inside the enclosure the entire time. I'm Wayne Cabot, ABC News.
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2: Clear skies overnight with lows around 54. South winds 8 to 15 miles per hour. Ample sunshine expected Sunday. Highs level off around 79. Partly cloudy skies Sunday night. Lows level off around 59. Sunshine mixed with clouds at times and dry Monday and Tuesday. Mid 80s Monday. Low 70s by Tuesday. I'm meteorologist Jennifer Wojcicki on 95.3 WBEV, powered by Daily Dodge. Currently 61.
3: This week's Fox Brothers Piggly Wiggly High School Athlete of the Week is Alex David of Watertown High School. Alex plays football, basketball, and baseball for the Goslings. One of the best things he says he's learned participating in high school sports is if things aren't going right, always try your best and never quit. And his favorite high school moment is catching a game-winning touchdown pass his sophomore year. Congratulations to Alex David of Watertown. He's this week's Fox Brothers Piggly Wiggly High School Athlete of the Week.
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6: The following tone is a reference tone of 700 hertz. The remainder of the tones are recorded at this level with the exception of the last tone, which is a reference tone at operating level.
7: I couldn't sleep at all last night.
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All right, it all started for the Monkees in the album Racks Today in 1966 as the Monkees' debut album was released. The Monkees began with one of the strangest origin stories in 60s pop culture. Some of the music existed before the Monkees themselves even did. Tommy Boyce and Bobby Hart had been asked to write songs for the pilot of a proposed television series about a young rock band. What they came up with was that one, theme from the Monkees, and also several other tunes that made the cut. Once NBC bought the series, the music suddenly became a much bigger business. So what they did was they overdubbed Boyce and Hart's vocals with the vocals of Mickey Dolenz or Davy Jones or Mike Nesmith or whoever needed to be singing for whatever given song. So, yeah, it's pretty wild. Although they were using Wrecking Crew musicians, and the music is top-notch, that is for sure. Moving on, we got Saturday's Child. Tomorrow's going to be another day. Papa Jean's Blues, which was written and produced by Mike Nesmith. And Carole King and Jerry Goffin's Take a Giant Step, which was the B-side of the Monkees' first hit, Last Train to Clarksville. The Monkees, their album, featured album on the Insomnia Show, kicking off hour number two, 95.3 WBEV.

song written by Carole King and her then husband Jerry Goffin, Take a Giant Step. That was The Monkees from their debut album, released today in 1966. Flipping the album over to side two, here is the A side of Take a Giant Step and The Monkees' first big hit, Last Train to Clarksville.

0: like?
1: I was late on that one. Oh, yeah. I just got back from Africa, you know. I was playing cards with a native.
0: Oh, Zulus?
1: No, I usually won.
0: I wish I had a glass of water.
1: Why, you thirsty?
0: No, I want to see if my neck leaks. I buy a raccoon, but John already has one. What do I come in?

0: dog. Yes, sir. I'm going to buy me a dog. If I was looking for a word to describe what I'm going to buy, I think dog would be the word. It would be dog. That would come springing from my lips. Dog. Boing, boing, boing. It'd be springing from my...
1: That's wrapping up our look at the Monkees' debut album, featured album on the Insomnia Show on a Sunday morning. When we come back, we're going to hit up the birthday list. Quite a few names on it. But first, let's get the news update from ABC at your hometown station, 95.3 WBEV, powered by Daily Dot.
2: ABC News, I'm Wayne Cabot. It's the deadliest attack on a Gulf Arab country since the start of the Iran war, whose fronts have expanded, now including a missile attack on the international airport in Riyadh, Saudi Arabia, with at least 12 people killed, including an American, more than 300 injured. The Houthis are suspected after attacking that same airport days earlier, killing three. President Trump telling a rally in Tennessee.
3: The war is going to end very soon, and when it ends, it's going to end. You're going to see the oil drop like a rock. You'll be very happy.
2: Trump is not happy with Volodymyr Zelensky, blaming the Ukraine president for driving oil prices higher by attacking Russian oil refineries.
3: He'd better damn well stop.
2: Victims' cell phones could help police understand why a man opened fire on a house full of relatives in Erie, Pennsylvania, killing eight people and then killing himself. The victims include two children and a woman 8 months pregnant. This is ABC News.
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1: Clear skies overnight with lows around 54. South winds 8 to 15 miles per hour. Ample sunshine expected Sunday. Highs level off around 79. Partly cloudy skies Sunday night. Lows level off around 59. Sunshine mixed with clouds at times and dry Monday and Tuesday. Mid 80s Monday. Low 70s by Tuesday. I'm meteorologist Jennifer Wojcicki on 95.3 WBEV, powered by Daily Dodge. 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

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Welcome in. Grab a chair. Stay long. Enjoy yourself much. October 10th, 1940, Anita Humes, lead female vocalist for the Essex on the birthday list. Also, Cyril Neville of the Neville Brothers with his brother Aaron. We got Tell It Like It Is and Everybody Plays the Fool. Cyril, born October 10th, 1948.

Neville Brothers, everybody plays the fool. Cyril Neville on the birthday list, October 10th, 1948. Well, also born October 10th, 1955, Diamond Dave, David Lee Roth. I could play some Van Halen tunes, but those get played all the time. I thought we'd get off the beaten track a little bit. From David Lee Roth's EP, it was a 12-inch album, or 12-inch disc, I should say, with three songs on it. We're going to play all three of them. Easy Street, Just a Gigolo, I Ain't Got Nobody, and California Girls. David Lee Roth, born the 10th of October, 1955.

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1: From ABC News, I'm Dave Packard. Just under 500,000 customers without power in the hurricane zone across Florida, Alabama, Georgia, Mississippi, and Louisiana. Governor Ron DeSantis says Hurricane Isaias made landfall in the Florida Panhandle near Destin around 9:30 Friday night. He issued this warning to residents in the storm zone.
2: If you have a generator, do not run your generator where the exhaust goes inside your home. That generator has to be outside your home, and the exhaust has to go so that that does not accumulate in an enclosed area.
1: Meanwhile, on the West Coast, a tropical storm warning has been issued for Mexico's Baja California as Tropical Storm Rachel approaches, on track to make landfall near Tijuana. A growing response to Defense Secretary Pete Hegseth announcing a military execution will be live streamed.
3: Shock and disgust across the political spectrum after Defense Secretary Pete Hegseth announced the execution by firing squad of former Army Major Nadal Hassan would be live streamed.
4: We'll make sure that people are able to watch it, that it's public, because people need to understand that this is there's serious consequences for these types of things.
3: It was a horrific crime. Hassan killed 13 people at Fort Hood in 2009.
1: ABC's Martha Raddatz. Protests rocking New York City after the ice shooting of a man with his five-year-old son in the car in the Bronx on Thursday. ABC's Aaron Katursky.
5: The Department of Homeland Security says Oscar Belgal is a Dominican national living in the U.S. illegally with a prior grand larceny conviction and suspected gang ties. The neighborhood erupted. Clashes in the street. New York Mayor Zoran Mamdani calling for ICE to leave the city.
6: There is no explanation for these tactics.
5: The Secretary of Homeland Security says the man weaponized his vehicle.
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8: Clear skies overnight with lows around 54. South winds 8 to 15 miles per hour. Ample sunshine expected Sunday. Highs level off around 79. Partly cloudy skies Sunday night. Lows level off around 59. Sunshine mixed with clouds at times and dry Monday and Tuesday. Mid-80s Monday. Low 70s by Tuesday. I'm meteorologist Jennifer Wojcicki on 95.3 WBEV. 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Right now, it's 57 degrees.
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Michelle, no Beatles in the news this morning, but we've got news of a great, great progressive rock album. Some say it was the first progressive rock album released October 10th, 1969. So what I'm doing is I'm playing the bonus track first because it fits the beginning of the hour. First of all, Emerson, Lake, and Palmer. I wanted to put that familiar voice of Greg Lake out there so that those of you who have never heard this next album will know what in the world's going on around here. Something a little bit off the beaten path, but I like playing it every year because the English rock band King Crimson, Robert Fripp, along with Greg Lake and a merry bunch of funsters from England, released their debut album, In the Court of the Crimson King. This album is considered by many to be the very first progressive rock album. It would reach number 5 on the official album chart, number 28 on the Billboard LP chart. The album would be later certified gold by the Recording Industry Association of America for sales of 500,000 in its first year of existence. So we're going to play probably the most famous cut from it is the opener, 21st Century Schizoid Man, Epitaph, and In the Court of the Crimson King. Enjoy on a Sunday morning at bar time on 95.3 WBEV.

That is Epitaph from King Crimson, from In the Court of the Crimson King, Greg Lake on vocals. And here, without further ado, is the title cut, In the Court of the Crimson King, an album released today in 1969.

0: In the court of the Crimson King is where it all started for bands like Yes and Emerson, Lake and Palmer and Uriah Heep. I could go on and on and on back in the day. Well, that was the beginning of it. When we come back, we have some newer things by both Emerson, Lake and Palmer and King Crimson, who they are in the studio as I speak, putting out yet another epic album. They've been around in one form or another since 1969. And the constant is the guitarist, Robert Fripp. He's the leader of it, and he's been there since the beginning. All right, we'll have some more when we come back. But first, let's get the news update from ABC. 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
1: ABC News, I'm Wayne Cabot. The wider Iran war claiming an American life in Saudi Arabia, one of 12 killed when a missile hit the international airport in Riyadh, the deadliest of any Gulf Arab country attack since the start of the Iran war. President Trump telling supporters in Clarksville, Tennessee, that the war is sort of calming down, but says Iran will, quote, probably do a little bit extra before the election. And about the election.
2: I tell you what, if we don't win the midterms, they're going to blame me. You know that. If we do win them, I will get no credit whatsoever. It's true, I won't get any. But I'm working my ass off. You better get out there and vote.
1: Generators will be humming all night in the hurricane zone. Twisted trees and chunks of houses littering roads in parts of Florida and Alabama, blocking the power crews. Heavy rain moving Sunday into the mid-Atlantic and northeast, and flooding is likely. This is ABC News.
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4: 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The Brewers are headed to the NLCS for a second straight year. 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A 3-1 final score. The Brewers say goodnight to the San Diego Padres.
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3: Clear skies overnight with lows around 54. South winds 8 to 15 miles per hour. Ample sunshine expected Sunday. Highs level off around 79. Partly cloudy skies Sunday night. Lows level off around 59. Sunshine mixed with clouds at times and dry Monday and Tuesday. Mid 80s Monday. Low 70s by Tuesday. I'm meteorologist Jennifer Wojcicki on 95.3 WBEV, powered by Daily Dodge. Right now, it's 57 degrees.
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Progressive Rock continues in the Bar Time Hour on this Sunday morning with some newer things from King Crimson. This is Live in Japan in 2003 with Deception of the Thrush, and then Indiscipline, recorded in Mexico City in 2019. Enjoy Robert Fripp and King Crimson on 95.3 WBEV.

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1: From ABC News, I'm Wayne Cabot. This weekend brings the deadliest attack on any Arab Gulf country since the start of the Iran war. 12 people reported dead, including an American, in a missile attack on the international airport in Riyadh, Saudi Arabia. At least 300 reported injured. President Trump reacting to the news after a campaign stop in Tennessee.
2: We have communication with the Houthis, and we'll see what happens, but what they did was very bad.
1: The president saying he plans to reach out to the Saudi crown prince as well. This weekend, the U.S. attacked and disabled a commercial cargo vessel in the Gulf of Oman, which the Pentagon says tried to run America's naval blockade against Iran. As Ukraine fights for survival, President Trump blames its leader for American gas prices.
2: We told them, do whatever you want, but don't hit the diesel fuel, because there's a big problem, big shortage. And what does he do? He goes and hits the diesel fuel.
1: He called it a war that never should have started. The U.S. is tapping into its oil reserves not because of the war, but because of the hurricane that hit Florida and Alabama, now a massive rain and wind storm. Police are combing through victims' cell phones, trying to understand how a family member could kill seven relatives, including two children and a pregnant woman, and that woman's friend.
3: Audio evidence indicates multiple gunshots coming from inside an Erie, Pennsylvania home just before 5 p.m. Friday evening. Police say surveillance camera footage then shows two women appearing distressed, knocking on the door, and a gunman coming out and fatally shooting both of them. Chief Rick Laura.
4: Some scenes stay with you long after you leave them. This is one of those tragic scenes. Out of respect for the victims and the families, I will not discuss the details of what our officers encountered inside that home.
3: Mike Dubosky, ABC News.
1: Many in that city, Erie, Pennsylvania, report being stunned by the news. The gunman dying from a self-inflicted gunshot wound, according to the police there. You're listening to ABC News.
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1: ICE says it did not know that there was a five-year-old child in the back seat when they opened fire on a car in New York City this past week. But they say they do know the driver was a troublemaker, they say, here illegally. New York Congresswoman Grace Meng telling ABC News.
10: Enforcing the law does not require gunfire like that. It doesn't require them to do that in the middle of school dismissal time on a crowded street.
1: And on a street in Texas, ICE chased a car and broke the leg of a man in the process, the man trying to run away on Saturday. Anthony McConnell with the

0: Harris County Sheriff saying
1: the ICE agent was trying to box him in to the backside of the building at the corner and struck the passenger,
0: who is now in ICE custody and, according to the sheriff's office, was in the country illegally. There's an attraction in the UK called the Land of the Tigers that opened in 2011. Well, a man died Saturday after he entered the tiger enclosure at the Land of the Tigers Wildlife Park and was attacked by one of the tigers. Emergency medical personnel responding to the Yorkshire Wildlife Park near the city of Doncaster after it happened about 1:35 in the afternoon, but the victim, by that time, was already dead at the scene. The tiger was not hurt and stayed inside the enclosure the entire time. I'm Wayne Cabot, ABC News.
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3: 54 overnight under clear skies, winds out of the south, 8 to 15 miles per hour. Highs around 79, Sunday, bright sunshine. Partly cloudy skies, Sunday night, lows around 59. A mix of clouds and sunshine and dry, Monday and Tuesday, mid-80s, Monday, low 70s, by Tuesday. I'm meteorologist Jennifer Wojcicki on 95.3 WBEV, powered by Daily Dodge. Currently, it's 57 degrees.
4: 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Be the correct caller when we ask who was the Columbus Family Dental mystery player of the game. 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
4: This week's Fox Brothers Piggly Wiggly High School Athlete of the Week is Alex David of Watertown High School. Alex plays football, basketball, and baseball for the Goslings. One of the best things he says he's learned participating in high school sports is if things aren't going right, always try your best and never quit. And his favorite high school moment is catching a game-winning touchdown pass his sophomore year. Congratulations to Alex David of Watertown. He's this week's Fox Brothers Piggly Wiggly High School Athlete of the Week.

Killing Time with Clint Black on a Sunday morning. It doesn't get much better than that, folks. Welcome in to Country Flashback Overnight. Hardcore country the way it used to be, the way it ought to be. If you like songs with fiddle, doghouse bass, steel guitar, this is the show for you. I've got all my usual suspects here. I'm Jeff Allful of it, as always. We got Johnny Cash, Garth Brooks, and George Jones, Kentucky Headhunters, Outlaws, Marshall Tucker Band, queued up to the good stuff, and here is Trick Pony.

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1: ABC News, I'm Wayne Cabot. It's the deadliest attack on a Gulf Arab country since the start of the Iran war, whose fronts have expanded, now including a missile attack on the international airport in Riyadh, Saudi Arabia, with at least 12 people killed, including an American, more than 300 injured. The Houthis are suspected after attacking that same airport days earlier, killing three. President Trump telling a rally in Tennessee.
2: The war is going to end very soon, and when it ends, it's going to end. You're going to see the oil drop like a rock. You'll be very happy.
1: Trump is not happy with Volodymyr Zelensky, blaming the Ukraine president for driving oil prices higher by attacking Russian oil refineries.
2: He'd better damn well stop.
1: Victims' cell phones could help police understand why a man opened fire on a house full of relatives in Erie, Pennsylvania, killing eight people and then killing himself. The victims include two children and a woman 8 months pregnant. This is ABC News.
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10: 54 overnight under clear skies, winds out of the south, 8 to 15 miles per hour. Highs around 79, Sunday, bright sunshine. Partly cloudy skies, Sunday night, lows around 59. A mix of clouds and sunshine and dry, Monday and Tuesday, mid-80s, Monday, low 70s, by Tuesday. I'm meteorologist Jennifer Wojcicki on 95.3 WBEV, powered by Daily Dodge. Right now, 58.
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1: From ABC News, I'm Wayne Cabot. It is the deadliest attack in an Arab Gulf country since the Iran War, a missile attack on the international airport in Saudi Arabia. 12 people killed, including an American. The U.S. blames Iran-backed Houthis. President Trump said that Iran will probably do a little bit extra before the U.S. election and justify the war as necessary to prevent a nuclear Iran.
2: We could leave right now, but we have to guarantee that they can't have it in the future, and we'll get that.
1: ABC's Chuck Sievertson says that attack in Riyadh is pointing to a widening war. Saturday's attack coming
3: just 2 days after 3 Saudi citizens, including a pilot, were killed at the airport in Riyadh. Canada's embassy in a statement warned of ongoing military activity. Attacks increased after a Saudi-led coalition launched a major military offensive against Iran-backed Houthi rebels in neighboring Yemen.
1: Global shipping remains dangerous. This weekend, the U.S. attacked and disabled a commercial cargo vessel in the Gulf of Oman, which the Pentagon says tried to run America's naval blockade against Iran. President Trump telling a rally in Tennessee, gas prices will come down after the election. And he renewed his promise of $5,000 for every adult American if the Republicans win both houses of Congress. He says the money will be offset by foreign investments.
2: The Trump dividend, the $5,000, is approximately cost $1 trillion. But we have a record setting, as I said, $21 trillion that's being invested in our country.
1: It may take a while for power crews in Alabama and Florida to patch up and for folks to clean up from a hurricane that left this flower shop owner in Panama City Beach wilted.
4: Definitely, you know, takes a toll on you. You know, we work so hard to get everything working, you know, perfectly and get everything in good running order. And then just to come and see it all just mangled and shattered is a little bit depressing.
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6: 54 overnight under clear skies, winds out of the south, 8 to 15 miles per hour. Highs around 79, Sunday, bright sunshine. Partly cloudy skies, Sunday night, lows around 59. A mix of clouds and sunshine and dry, Monday and Tuesday, mid-80s, Monday, low 70s, by Tuesday. I'm meteorologist Jennifer Wojcicki on 95.3 WBEV, powered by Daily Dodge. Right now, 58.
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Welcome into Over the Weekend and Today's Date in Country Music History on our final hour of Country Flashback overnight on this Sunday morning. Jeff Hall reporting for 95.3 WBEV. Born on this day in Seminole, Texas, was Tanya Tucker, 1958. Female country music artist, had her first hit with that one, Delta Dawn, in 1972. She was 13 years old. And in 1973, it was Lizzie and the Rain Man. In 1988, Strong Enough to Bend. Tucker starred in her own reality show, Tuckerville, on the Learning Channel in 2005. It ran for two seasons for a total of 18 episodes. Tanya Tucker, born in Seminole, Texas, 1958.

Tanya Tucker, Strong Enough to Bend, 95.3 WBEV. Well, Merle Haggard was at number one on the country music charts in 1970 this weekend with Fight Inside of Me. The title track, like the song Okie from Muskogee, became a success and gave Haggard a number one single.

Hey, 95.3 WBEV, looking at over the weekend and today's date in country music history. I love CMA season, award season, because it gives me plenty of excuses to play great songs like that one, Lucille. It was single of the year, according to the CMA, at the 11th annual CMA Awards in 1977. Sliding ahead to 1983, the 17th Country Music Association Awards. Swingin' by John Anderson won Single of the Year.

It's CMA season, that is for sure. In 1988, at the 22nd annual Country Music Association Awards, held at the Grand Old Opry House, Kathy Mattea won Single of the Year for 18 Wheels and a Dozen Roses. And Song of the Year was won by K.T. Oslin for writing 80s Ladies. We got them both on Country Flashback Overnight.

0: Kathy Aslin picking up the Songwriter of the Year award for that one, 80s Ladies, at the 22nd Annual Country Music Association Awards ceremony. That was today in 1988. We'll be back with more of Over the Weekend and Today's Date in Country Music History on Insomnia Show and Country Flashback Overnight at your hometown station, 95.3 WBEV, powered by Daily Dot.
1: ABC News, I'm Wayne Cabot. The wider Iran war claiming an American life in Saudi Arabia, one of 12 killed when a missile hit the international airport in Riyadh, the deadliest of any Gulf Arab country attack since the start of the Iran war. President Trump telling supporters in Clarksville, Tennessee, that the war is sort of calming down, but says Iran will, quote, probably do a little bit extra before the election. And about the election.
2: I tell you what.

0: If we don't win the midterms, they're going to blame me. You know that. If we do win them, I will get no credit whatsoever. It's true, I won't get any. But I'm working my ass off. You better get out there and vote.
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4: 54 overnight under clear skies, winds out of the south, 8 to 15 miles per hour. Highs around 79, Sunday, bright sunshine. Partly cloudy skies, Sunday night, lows around 59. A mix of clouds and sunshine and dry, Monday and Tuesday, mid-80s, Monday, low 70s, by Tuesday. I'm meteorologist Jennifer Wojcicki on 95.3 WBEV, powered by Daily Dodge. Currently, it's 54 degrees.
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0: Nationalized.
1: Today's date and over the weekend in country music history continues. Obituary for Cal Smith in 2013 died at the age of 81. Best known for that one is 1974 hit Country Bumpkin, which received Song of the Year awards from both the Academy of Country Music and the Country Music Association.

Dottie West on the birthday list this weekend, born on October 11th, 1932, near McMinnville. Say that real fast a couple times. McMinnville, Tennessee, was Dottie West, country music singer and songwriter, along with Patsy Cline and Loretta Lynn. West is considered one of the genre's most influential and groundbreaking female artists. Her career started in the 1960s, and she got a Grammy Award with Kenny Rogers for this duet, "Every Time Two Fools Collide," on 95.3 WBEV.

Kenny Rogers and Dottie West. Dottie West is on our birthday list, born in 1932. She died in a hospital on September 4th, 1991, after being involved in a car crash a few days earlier when she was on her way to perform at Grand Ole Opry. Sad story there. Well, our final couple of tunes, Paulette Carson, country singer-songwriter who rose to fame in the 80s as founder and lead vocalist for the country band Highway 101, is on today's birthday list. Born in Northfield, Minnesota in 1952, going out with a double shot of Highway 101.

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1: From ABC News, I'm Chuck Sievertson. A lot of wetness this Sunday morning over many states. Stormy wetness. Cleanup and over 300,000 electric outages are in the southeast, as what was a hurricane is now a mass of thunderstorms moving north, including through the Carolinas, Virginia, Pennsylvania, New York, and Michigan. In Panama City Beach, Florida, Sean Palomarzuk looks on his flood-damaged shop, the Angry Tuna Seafood Company.
2: It's hard to put a value on it at this moment. A lot of it's cosmetic. Thank God, not real structural damage. Maybe between $50,000 and $75,000 is a good start. You know, time to get the doors open and start rebuilding.
1: At least four deaths are connected to the storm in the southeast. In the southwest and west, flood advisories along the Southern California coast with an inch or more of rain from what was Tropical Storm Rachel from Mexico to San Diego to Las Vegas to Utah over the next days. In Newport Beach, California, ABC's Jericho Tran.
3: Homes along the coast.

0: hose took on water, as city officials say the most vulnerable locations include the Wedge.
1: But there is quite a bit of private property damage, you know.
0: Newport Beach declared a state of emergency as water turned streets into temporary rivers, stopping traffic as neighbors ditched their cars and boarded kayaks to navigate through the city.
2: The Ukrainian foreign minister pushing back against these remarks from President Trump, who is urging Ukraine to hold elections and get rid of President Zelensky.
3: Well, I think he should have an election, and he could have settled this thing many times.
2: It's up to Ukrainians to decide, says the foreign minister, adding Zelensky has international support. Ditto from Ukrainian lawmaker Kira Rudnick.
4: And it's up to no other leader than Ukrainian people whom and when we will be electing.
2: Yesterday's latest attack on the airport in the Saudi Arabian capital killed 12 people and injured over 300 others, say civil aviation officials. Houthi rebels blamed. You're listening to ABC News.
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2: Folks in Erie, Pennsylvania, trying to cope after a mass shooting at a home Friday. 8 people killed, 7 were family members, the youngest a 1-year-old girl and a 5-year-old boy. Mayor Daria Devlin.
6: I am so deeply sorry. What happened to you was horrific, and there is nothing that any of us can say today that will make this any easier. But you do need to know that our entire community is with you, we're grieving with you, and we are here to support you.
2: Police say the shooter died from an apparent self-inflicted gunshot wound. We get the latest snapshot on inflation this week, says ABC's Dave Packer.
7: The first major government report comes Wednesday with the September Consumer Price Index. Investors looking for signs that inflation is easing or whether rising energy costs are keeping pressure on prices. Major banks also begin reporting quarterly earnings this week, including J.P. Morgan Chase, Goldman Sachs, and Citigroup.
2: The AI company Anthropic says one of its models sent a false murder tip to the Philadelphia Police Department. Police say the tip was marked as spam by its system. ABC's Brianna Smith in Philly.
8: The department said in a statement the company must strengthen its safeguards to prevent similar incidents from impacting city systems without the city's knowledge. The 2-month delay in detecting and reporting the incident to the city is unacceptable. After the incident, Anthropic told police it ended that testing process and will have additional authorization in the future in hopes of preventing AI errors.
2: Chuck Sievertson, ABC News.
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11: Sunshine expected today with highs around 79. Southerly winds 8 to 15 miles per hour. Partly cloudy tonight, 59. A mix of clouds and sun tomorrow, 85. Sunshine mixed with clouds at times and dry Tuesday and Wednesday, low 70s, Tuesday, mid-60s by Wednesday. I'm meteorologist Jennifer Wojcicki on 95.3 WBEV, powered by Daily Dodge. Right now, 52.
12: Welcome to Music and the Spoken Word with the Tabernacle Choir and Orchestra at Temple Square.

A young boy was diagnosed with an illness for which there was no cure. One evening, he quietly said to his mother, "I have an unsolvable problem." His mother, demonstrating rock-solid faith, replied, "There is no such thing as an unsolvable problem. Is anything too hard for the Lord?" We've each felt the worry of an unsolvable problem. But as this young mother testified, with the Lord on our side, there is no such thing. Now, that doesn't mean every problem will be resolved as we hope or when we desire. But it does mean that as we turn to the Lord and place our burdens upon Him, we can, in His timing and in His loving way, find peace and answers even to our most vexing challenges. The Lord has told us that His ways are higher than ours, and that as we trust Him, submitting our desires and hopes to His will, He will direct our paths. Choosing to follow the Lord's path will lead us where we need to go, and through what we need to experience, so that we can grow, learn, and prepare to return home to Him. Perhaps one key to submitting our will to the Lord's is to focus our faith first on Him rather than on the outcome. When we overly focus on the outcome we desire, we risk missing the evidence of the Lord's active power in our lives. But when our focus is centered on Him rather than our own desires, we open ourselves to receive His very best blessings, even when they come differently than we had hoped. In this way, His way, there truly is no such thing as an

unsolvable problem. Every problem ultimately finds its answer in Jesus Christ. Fear? He is the Prince of Peace. Emptiness? He is the bread of life and the living water. Lost? He is the way and the good shepherd. Injustice, mistakes, even death? He is the righteous judge, the redeemer, the resurrection, and the life. Yes, when we turn to the Lord, we find that every problem ultimately has a perfect solution, and it is found in Him.

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Until we meet again, may peace be with you this day and always.

0: Sunshine expected today with highs around 79. Southerly winds 8 to 15 miles per hour. Partly cloudy tonight, 59. A mix of clouds and sun tomorrow, 85. Sunshine mixed with clouds at times and dry Tuesday and Wednesday, low 70s. Tuesday, mid 60s by Wednesday. I'm meteorologist Jennifer Wojcicki on 95.3 WBEV, powered by Daily Dodge. 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
4: I have a recurring nightmare.

showing up at an event in the wrong clothes. It probably traces back to an experience I had in the military when I was in basic training. I'd left the barracks without my hat, without my cover, as we called it, breaking one of the most basic rules

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I left it in my room, sir. So he orders me to hold my left hand on my head and double time, run back, all while sounding off my shame. I wish I had my cover. I wish I had my cover. Which, of course, attracted every other drill sergeant in the vicinity, each of whom went out of their way to stop and chew my butt and have me drop and give them 20 push-ups just for good measure. I didn't forget my cover after that. But also, to this day, I have this inexplicable fear of showing up somewhere underdressed. Some people, I suppose, have the opposite fear, showing up overdressed. And some people don't care how they're dressed, and what they wear shows it. Because clothing makes a statement, which is why my wife and daughter often tell me, "You're not wearing that, are you?" See, clothing communicates. Who are you? Are you a person of consequence? Or just someone who likes to be comfy? Are you a conformist or a nonconformist? A rebel or a rule follower? We can tell by your clothing. And we can usually tell what kind of rebel someone is trying to be. Because even the rebels ask, "What should I wear?" To let other rebels know that I am one of them. If you think about it, we're all wearing some kind of uniform, aren't we? Even if it's only for an army of one. And shame on you if you're out of uniform. But props to you, respect, if you look like us. Because underneath the uniform, that's the deeper concern. Where do I belong? To whom do I belong? Who am I? What am I? We use clothing to try to answer these questions. To stand out, to blend in, to distinguish ourselves, protect ourselves. That's why concentration camp prisoners were stripped of their clothing. Because without cover, what are we? We're all the same. 100 or so pounds of soft flesh, exposed to harsh elements and staring eyes, vulnerable, embarrassed, ashamed. The Bible gives us an account of the origin of human shame and how clothing has come to cover our shame. Shame is different than guilt. Guilt is feeling bad about what one has done. Shame is feeling bad about oneself. Guilt makes you wish you had acted differently. Shame makes you want to be someone different, or to be invisible, or to not be at all. And shame from its beginning has been stitched into our clothing. In the Bible, we're told that our first parents, Adam and Eve, in the beginning, were naked and unashamed. They were safe, secure, completely unselfconscious, with nothing to hide. They were so caught up in walking with God and caring for God's creation and for the person in front of them and the story God was writing for them, they didn't even realize they had no clothes. But everything changed when they tried to become something different, something more. When they decided that they didn't like who they were, that they were just creatures, malleable clay figures God had shaped and filled with life and adopted as a son and a daughter of God. The serpent convinced them that they could do better, that they should become like gods, like deified emperors. They took their eyes off God and his creation and the neighbor in front of them to stare at their own reflections. Now, what these self-crowned emperors saw in the mirror was flattering at first, but then it started to sag a little. They could see how unsuited they were to act as gods. Their soft, fleshy bodies couldn't hold up under the pressure, so they covered up instead with fig leaves, trying to be something else, or maybe just be invisible. And for us, their children, the coverings have become more elaborate. Synthetic poly blends and such. And it goes beyond clothing for us. Anything can be a cover, a job title, social group, a gender change, or membership in a distinct religious denomination. Fig leaves.

same. But under the covers, we humans still didn't like who we were. And we wished we could be something different. For the dominant social group in the days of Jesus of Nazareth, the fig leaves they had stitched together were denominational membership and religious ritual. And this very religious group of people hated Jesus because he exposed their shame. He exposed how they liked to walk around in long robes to show that they were something special. He said, "These leaders do what they do to be seen by others." They had long tassels on their garments to show how religious they were, and leather jewelry they wore called phylacteries with Bible verses written inside to signal their virtues. And Jesus called them out, not just to shame them, but to offer them the cover of real honor and true belonging that they didn't even know they were wishing for. Jesus was speaking as the Son of God, the Creator, become human in the flesh to fulfill God's promises, to clothe his people, to cover their shame with garments of salvation and a robe of righteousness as foretold by the prophet. But the religious leaders preferred their fig leaves. And to protect themselves, they were plotting to have Jesus killed. So to warn them, Jesus told them a story. A symbolic story, a parable. Jesus spoke to them, saying, "The kingdom of heaven, the rule and reign of God, has become like a certain king who made a wedding feast for his son. And he sent out his servants to call those who had been invited to the wedding feast, but they, those invited, were not willing to come. Again, the king sent other servants, saying, 'Tell those invited to the wedding feast, look, my supper is prepared. The oxen and fattened calves have been slaughtered. Everything is ready. Come, come to the wedding feast.' But those invited paid them no attention and went off, one to his farm, another to his business, while the rest seized the king's servants, insulted them, and killed them. The king was angry. And he sent his troops and destroyed those murderers and burned their city. Then the king says to his servants, 'The wedding feast is ready, but those invited were not worthy. Go, therefore, to the main roads, and all whom you find, call them to the wedding feast.' The servants went out to the main roads and gathered all whom they found, both bad and good. And the wedding hall was filled with guests. Then the king came to see his guests. And he saw a person there who had not put on a wedding garment. The king says to him, 'Friend, how did you come in here without a wedding garment?' But the man was silent. And the king said to the attendants, 'Bind him hand and foot and cast him into the outer darkness, where there will be weeping and grinding of teeth. For many are called, but few are chosen.'" The parable is recorded in the Gospel of Matthew, chapter 22. Honestly, I don't like it. It's probably my least favorite of all the stories that Jesus told. The king is supposed to represent God, right? So I would hope that this king would be more welcoming. Why couldn't he just say to the guy, "Friend, what happened? Did the dry cleaner lose your suit? Your luggage got lost in baggage claim? No worries, here, have one of my robes, I've got plenty." Jesus could have told the story that way. He had told other stories like that. For example, his story about the prodigal son who dishonored his father, left home, squandered his cash, then crawls back home, humiliated and ashamed, and his father, who represents God, his father becomes the cover the son hadn't even wished for. His father runs out to meet him, puts his best robe on him, and throws him a party. Now that's a story. And Jesus told it. But this story Jesus tells about the wedding feast is told for a different purpose. It's like that story of The Emperor's New Clothes by Hans Christian Andersen. Long ago, there lived an emperor who never went anywhere except to show off his new clothes. He had a different suit for every hour of the day,

tailors came to the emperor. They promised to make him the most distinguished suit ever. The emperor was delighted. But the tailors explained that it was such sophisticated cloth that it could not be seen by anyone who was unfit for his station, or else intolerably stupid. In fact, the clothes could only be seen by those who were very, very clever. So they prepared the emperor's suit. And the royal officers and ministers came to see it being stitched together, and they realized that they couldn't see the cloth. But they were too ashamed to admit it. They didn't want to lose their jobs. So also for the emperor, he didn't want to admit that he couldn't see it either. Nor did all the people who came to see him when the lords of the bedchamber paraded the emperor in the train of his new clothes through the city. Until a small child spoke up. "But he hasn't got on anything at all." And the whisper started to spread. Soon everyone was saying it. "He hasn't got on anything at all." And the emperor's flesh crept, for it seemed to him they were right. "But all the same," he thought, "the procession has started and must go on." And the lords of his bedchamber held their heads higher and took even greater trouble to hold up the train, which wasn't there at all. So also, Jesus' story is a warning of how easily we can fool ourselves, a warning for all of us who are trying to keep up this procession and hide behind fig leaves. In the case of the religious leaders of Jesus' day, they had stitched together a suit of special rituals and sophisticated code language and virtue signaling to impress each other, to those in their in-group. But before God, they were wearing nothing at all. Jesus could see right through it, and he was trying to help them see. But they refused. And they did worse than just hold their heads higher and march on. They arrested Jesus, had him stripped naked, hung to die on a cross while his torturers gambled to divvy up his clothing. Jesus was willing to endure this, to die and to rise from the dead to cover them, to cover us. But their wish was to dishonor Jesus and strip him of his kingdom. And you can't get away with that. The Father was angry. The King. And Jesus' story is, in some sense, like God, because God eventually did send troops to destroy those murderers and burn their city. The Roman army came and literally burned Jerusalem in 70 AD, about 40 years after Jesus told this story. Also, the king in the parable is like God because God has sent out his servants to invite us all. Good, bad, indifferent, everyone is invited to the party to honor God's Son. That's why we do this program every week. We're getting the invitation out because God wants his wedding hall filled. We're waiting for the day when the king returns to see the guests. That is, to judge the world and raise the dead and renew all things. We're still in this story, and as long as we are, we need this parable. We need its warning. Don't be like the guy who got caught in the clothes that were no cover at all. Of course, we're not talking about literal clothing. Remember, clothing says something. Clothing communicates our values and our loyalties. Clothing says something about what shames us. But God sees through fig leaves. God sees us as we are, ashamed and trying to hide from him. The warning of the parable is not that God's going to kick you out of his kingdom if you're not dressed fancy enough. The warning is that if you insist on stitching together your own accomplishments, if you cling to your self-spun sophistications, if you try to hide behind your in-group identity, then you won't be content with the humble robe that Jesus offers. And if you don't want God's cover, eventually in hell, God will give you what you want. Very, very stylish clothing that can't cover your shame. You and I cannot save ourselves from our shame. Only Jesus can. We can't save ourselves, but we do have a power, a terrifying power, to destroy ourselves. Jesus warns us that not everyone who joins a church stays for the wedding feast. Not everyone who is baptized is saved in the end. Not every disciple who starts with Jesus stays

0: with Jesus. Every day, I'm in danger, you're in danger, of getting stuck in shame forever because you don't like what God made you to be. The truth is, God likes you, loves you even. Yes, you're only a clay-shaped creature, but God wants to honor you as his adopted child, as the guest of his son. God likes you so much that he sent his son to wear the robe of our human frame, to cover our shame with his sacrifice on the cross. When Adam and Eve hid behind fig leaves, God provided them with more durable clothing, genuine leather, animal skins, the first animal sacrifice, a sign of the greater sacrifice to come. And Jesus is even better than leather. More breathable, too. He rose from the dead to be your cover, your closest possession, your uniform. And when you put him on, when God looks at you, he doesn't see through you. He sees Jesus. The military can be harsh on her new children as they learn to wear the uniform. A lesson I learned well that day when I so wished I had my cover. The military can also offer us a rough picture of God's grace because the military issues uniforms to all her new members free of charge. Nobody buys their uniforms when they begin in the military. And whether you're ranked high or low, whether you're a seasoned veteran or just starting, everyone wears the same clothes. In a sense, there is no distinction. Of course, with the military, you'll get kicked out if you don't perform. But in God's kingdom, the only thing that will exclude you is relying on your own performance. So cling to Christ alone. My dad was in the military when my brother and I were boys, and like most kids who had a parent or parents who served, we dressed up to be like him. We put on pieces of his uniform. We imitated him. So also, Christ followers, we imitate Jesus. And with Jesus, his honor is not to be served, but to serve. And the wedding feast has already started, so we don the uniform of service. I see this in the little band of soldiers who comprise my local community of Christ followers. I see it in Karen, who dons her apron to serve in the church kitchen. I see it in Ted, who dons his work gloves to help a refugee move into a new apartment. I see it in Jan, who dons her reading glasses so she can read the scriptures aloud for us. And in Gary, who comes in early to make coffee in a three-piece suit. And in Colby, who sometimes goes to the grocery store with his black t-shirt and white lettering that simply says, "Follower of Jesus." And he thinks twice about whom he represents. Of course, we all still sometimes know the shame of being out of uniform. But Jesus is ever and always our cover, even when we didn't know what to wish for. Would you pray with me? Dear Father, with the prophet Isaiah, I rejoice in you, because you have clothed me with garments of salvation. You have covered me with the robe of righteousness through Jesus Christ. Amen.
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0: Thank you, Mark. Today I'm visiting once more with Dr. Jeff Gibbs. Jeff is an author of an in-depth commentary on the Gospel of Matthew, which we've heard from today. Welcome back to the program, Jeff.
2: Thank you, Mike, very much.
0: Many churches this weekend are going to be hearing from this parable, the parable of the wedding feast, which we discussed today. And I preached a sermon on this. I struggled with the text and did kind of what Lutheran pastors are taught to do, that I want to proclaim a warning to people.

0: And also a comfort that, Jesus is truly calling you and he's died for you and he wants everyone to come. I want to step back and just be honest that I still struggle with this parable, probably my least favorite parable in the New Testament. And partly it's just, I'm struck by this king who is supposed to in some way represent God. The people he's dealing with are wicked, clearly. They're killing his servants.
1: Aren't they? Yeah.
0: But he strikes me as erratic and angry and kind of flies off the handle unpredictably. And it's just all of it's unsettling. Where should we start in trying to respond to this parable?
1: There's no doubt that this is a strange story. But this one is maybe a little more true to life than we might realize when we get a hold of the fact that the Lord Jesus' ministry in first century Holy Land was in an honor-shame culture. And it's a very great offense, a very great offense to not honor someone who is rightfully due it. You know, our political discourse is filled with insults and we mock people and we see, these are all actually great sins. The Apostle Paul says that if you're a reviler, you're not going to enter the reign of God. See, so to refuse to honor a king, he's preparing everything. He's already invited the guests. He's gotten everything ready. And they know the invitation is coming. And not only do they refuse to come for trivial reasons compared to honoring their king, but they kill his servants. You can't get away with this. I'll just say it that way. And so once again, we remember that this is a parable that's in the context of people coming at Jesus to destroy him. It's a parable spoken to his enemies. And so the king's response is harsh. But I would say if we think about it carefully, it's actually fitting. It's kind of like the fear of the Lord is the beginning of wisdom. See, that's hard for us modern American people, but God is God and I'm not. So it's a very transparent story. You can tell who this is actually hinting at. The king is God. The son is Jesus. The first group of guests are the religious leaders who are trying to destroy Jesus.
0: And then the second guy who's there without the wedding garment, he's in parallel to those who dishonor the king. All it's said is that he was silent. He's kind of there shamelessly and doesn't care.
1: Again, a wedding garment, there's a lot of speculation about what this is. Most of it is well-meaning, but there's very little support for most of the ideas that you hear. I think of wedding garment as church clothes. And so this guy has, he doesn't have to have a fancy schmancy outfit. No, no. There's all kinds of people, good and bad. High social standing, low social standing, rich, poor, all kinds of people are invited and brought in. But this guy has chosen to do exactly what the first group did, to shame the king and dishonor his son. He did it on purpose.
0: Honor the son, then, is the son of God deserves honor, is worthy of honor. That's kind of the main point then. It does sound a little bit like a threat, you know, honor the son or else. But if we could hear it as a promise and as an invitation.
1: God will have a full wedding banquet. You can't stop him. You can knock yourself out of it, but you can't stop God from having a wedding banquet for his son, and everyone is invited. See, that's the message of the parable.
0: Well, and that fits really well with the whole bit about the cornerstone, which is just before
1: this. Just before this, that's right.
0: If you fall on this cornerstone, it'll break you to pieces, or if it falls on you, it'll crush you. But on the other hand, you can build a whole temple on top of this cornerstone.
1: This stone has become the head of the corner. Psalm 118 is beautifully chosen there by our Lord. And the church has taken Psalm 118, because the Lord Jesus does, and the apostles, to be predictive of Easter. See, they rejected the stone, but God raised him from the dead. And now he is the foundation stone, and the apostles and prophets are the foundation. Yeah, we're all living stones. See, are we banquet guests or living stones? The answer is both, yeah.
0: Well, thank you. Thank you for being here with us. Taught by Jesus, we are bold to pray. Our Father who art in heaven, hallowed be thy name. Thy kingdom come, thy will be done, on earth as it is in heaven. Give us this day our daily bread, and forgive us our trespasses, as we forgive those who trespass against us. And lead us not into temptation, but deliver us from evil. For thine is the kingdom and the power and the glory, forever and ever. Amen. Receive the blessing of the Lord. The Lord bless you and keep you. The Lord make his face shine upon you and be gracious to you. The Lord look upon you with his favor.

0: you peace. Amen.
1: 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I'm Mark Eicher. 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

0: From ABC News, I'm Chuck Severson. Storms update in a moment, but first, Pope Leo announcing today he will undergo surgery in a few days to remove a lump on his lung that was recently discovered during medical checks.
1: L'intervento è già programmato nei prossimi.
0: He made the announcement in Italian during his noon blessing at the Vatican. Item two, a potential major pushback to President Trump in Congress, saying that there are moves to block the sale of Russian oil to the U.S., Russian diesel, in a deal between Trump and Russian leader Putin. Republican Congressman Brian Fitzpatrick of Pennsylvania. He says it will be called the Ronald Reagan Peace Through Strength Act, and it will be forced to the floor, and, says Fitzpatrick, it will pass overwhelmingly. Rain and tornadoes reported in parts of the east as what was a hurricane that hit the Gulf Coast sends thunderstorms up into the Midwest, Mid-Atlantic, and Northeast. There are over 300,000 electric outages in the southeast. In the Florida Panhandle,
2: we don't have power, don't have internet, but the power didn't go out till about 9. We do have water, which was going to be a big concern. We didn't have any water intrusion, no storm surge, just trees down, limbs down, things like that.
0: At least 4 deaths connected to the storm in the southeast. An update, 1 to 5 inches of rain expected over a wide area of southwestern states from what was Tropical Storm Rachel. Some gusts around 60 miles an hour already reported. ABC's Tim Pulliman.
3: We are here at L.A. County Fire Station 11 here in Altadena, where firefighters have put out sandbags for neighbors and businesses who want to protect their property. Now, this storm could put burn-scarred areas like Altadena at risk for mudslides.
0: Ukrainian officials pushing back against President Trump, urging Ukraine to hold elections and get rid of President Zelensky. Yesterday's attack on the airport in the Saudi Arabian capital killed 12 people and injured over 300 others, say civil aviation officials. Iran-backed rebels blamed. 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
0: Shock in Erie, Pennsylvania, because of a mass shooting at a home Friday. 8 people killed. 7 were family members. The youngest, a 1-year-old girl and a 5-year-old boy. Police Chief Rick Laura.
10: Some scenes stay with you long after you leave them. This is one of those tragic scenes. Out of respect for the victims and the families, I will not discuss the details of what our officers encountered inside that home.
0: Police say the shooter was a 45-year-old man who died from an apparent self-inflicted gunshot wound. More than 100 aftershocks have been recorded since Friday's 7.7 and 6.6 magnitude earthquakes rocked Panama. Several aftershocks were over a 5 magnitude. One was a 5.8. Buildings crumbled, including homes, schools, hotels, hospitals, and roads. Officials report 27 people injured, but no deaths. The AI company Anthropic says one of its models sent a false murder tip to the Philadelphia Police Department. Police say the tip was flagged.

0: the spam bite system. Philly PD in a statement says Anthropic must boost safeguards to prevent similar incidents, says the two-month delay in detecting and reporting the bogus tip is unacceptable.
1: It obviously has its own merits, but then it comes with, I don't want to say demerits, but then it comes with a bunch of risks that we should be actively aware of and manage.
0: Venkat Magapuri, Computer Sciences Assistant Professor, Villanova. Chuck Sievertson, ABC News.
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7: Sunshine expected today with a high of 80. Southerly winds 8 to 15 miles per hour. Mainly clear skies tonight, lows of aloft around 59. 85 tomorrow. Sunshine mixed with clouds at times and dry Tuesday and Wednesday, low 70s. Tuesday, mid 60s by Wednesday. I'm meteorologist Jennifer Wojcicki on 95.3 WBEV, powered by Daily Dodge. Right now, it's 53 degrees.
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0: All right, nothing like starting out a Sunday morning with Frank and Dean and Count Basie in there as well. Welcome into Sunday morning with the Great American Songbook. 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We're looking for sunny skies with a high of 79. Winds out of the south, gusting up to 15. For tonight, partly cloudy with lows around 60. For Monday, a blend of clouds and sun with highs around 80. Pretty much picture perfect fall weather. Great day for the Brewers to be in the playoffs and the Packers to be hosting the Bears. So yeah, everybody's coming to our house today and tonight as the Bears and the Packers coverage kick off right here on 95.3 WBEV, 10 a.m. Noon kickoff against the Bears. And we've got the NLCS game number one tonight, and that is at American Family Field with a 6:40 start. The start time has been moved up, so it's 6:40 with a start time. 7:15 will be the first pitch. So it's a doubleheader, football and baseball, on your hometown station, 95.3 WBEV.
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1: You know, if I may, I'd love to come back someday and sing all new songs for you. 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Thank you. The autumn leaves

0: Sarah Vaughan, Autumn in New York, and Autumn Leaves from Tony Bennett before that on Sunday morning with the Great American Songbook at your hometown station, 95.3 WBEV. 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
1: 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Be the correct caller when we ask who was the Columbus Family Dental mystery player of the game. 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
2: ABC News, I'm Chuck Sievertson. Pope Leo says he will undergo surgery in the coming days to remove a lump on his lung that was recently discovered during medical checks. He made the announcement in Italian during his noon blessing at the Vatican. Amid bipartisan criticism, there are moves to block the sale of Russian diesel oil to the U.S., the deal between Trump and Russian leader Putin. Congressman Brian Fitzpatrick, Pennsylvania Republican, says it will be forced to the House floor and will pass overwhelmingly. Rain and tornadoes reported in the east from what was a hurricane that hit the Gulf Coast. It's thunderstorms heading north. There are over 479,000 electric outages. In Panama City, Florida, Sean Paramazuk looks at his flooded-out store.
3: To come and see it all just mangled and shattered is a little bit depressing.
2: 1 to 5 inches of rain expected over a wide area of southwestern states from what was Tropical Storm Rachel. Mudslides possible. This is ABC News.
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5: Sunshine expected today with a high of 80. Southerly winds 8 to 15 miles per hour. Mainly clear skies. Tonight, lows level off around 59. 85 tomorrow. Sunshine mixed with clouds at times and dry Tuesday and Wednesday, low 70s, Tuesday, mid 60s by Wednesday. I'm meteorologist Jennifer Wojcicki on 95.3 WBEV, powered by Daily Dodge. Right now, it's 53 degrees.
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7: The ESPN Beaver Dam Outdoors Report, presented by All Out Marine, continues here as you bring in Rick Wetland, our resident outdoorsman. Rick, you've been a busy guy this week, haven't you? Fishing, hunting, painting, you've been doing everything.
8: Yeah, Wade, it's that time of year. It just seems like there's not enough time in a day. A lot of times when, you know, bow season's going, duck season's going, and, you know, supposedly the fall feed bag fishing's going. And, you know, I fished my last tournament on Saturday on Rock Lake. We weighed in five bass for 6.5 pounds, which is absolutely ridiculous. But we had they pay $50 for the biggest rock bass of the tournament, and I was lucky enough to win that. My rock bass weighed 0.96 pounds, which is just shy of a pound, and actually two of our largemouth bass weighed less than my rock bass, to show you.
7: What's a rock bass?
8: Rock bass is just like a bluegill, only they're more shaped like and colored like a smallmouth. To me, they're the best tasting fish in the world, but a lot of people don't eat them. There's a mud line in it. You got to cut the top part out of the mud line, but they're fantastic eating. Big Green is chock full of them, and so is Rock Lake. But they're just fun to catch.
7: So that was out on Rock Lake. So now I have another question about Rock Lake, because this came up earlier this week. Sherry and I on the morning show, Rick, and I knew you were there on Rock Lake, reading about that. Allegedly, there's some pyramids at the bottom of Rock Lake. Have you ever experienced anything weird on Rock Lake? Do you think they're ancient pyramids from like 10,000 years ago? What do you know about the rock structures in the bottom of Rock Lake?
8: Well, they always, you know, you can see them on your sonar, your depth finders. You can see them pretty much plain as day. I've never had any, like, weird things going on. I mean, I don't know if they're pyramids or if they're just, you know, big old rock humps that are shaped like a triangle, more or less. During the tournament, there was, like, six guys out there live scoping all around it. They didn't do very well at all. But yeah, that's the history of it, that there's, you know, some very ancient pyramids built, you know, a million years ago.
7: So I'm just wondering if you've ever seen them or seen anything going out there. And I know you're pretty old, but not that old to be around when Rock Lake was not underwater, correct?
8: I am pretty.

0: I mean, I'm pretty old, but I had some bad luck. I wrenched my back winching on my boat on the trailer Saturday after the tournament, so I could barely walk Sunday and Monday. So muscle relaxer pills are a good thing because I'm kind of pretty much back in shape now. But it was a pretty bad situation Saturday night and Sunday.
1: Was that at your house or at the...

0: You know, it's awesome that we have 70-degree weather this time of year, I think. But as far as the fishing standpoint, the water just doesn't cool off. Now, I've been in 7 different lakes in the last week and a half, and I personally have had the worst week of fishing I've had all year, as far as bass fishing goes and pan fishing. The perch bite was really good last week for a couple days out here, and they've completely vanished. They've moved, and I can't find them. The crappies have moved. I can't find them. Normally this time of year, the bass, they come shallow. You fish docks. You fish trees. I can't get a bite shallow. I don't know what's going on, and I've really struggled in a lot of area lakes.
1: So it's a time of year then, I guess, hopefully it picks up, and they're just not avoiding you, Rick, right?
0: Well, I thought it was just me, but I've talked about 15 other guys that because of the nice weather, they're not hunting, they're fishing, and they're having the same problems. I mean, this is all the way down Milwaukee area lakes, Madison Chain, you know, around here, Big Green. The fish are just in this, I don't want to eat anything funk mode. I just don't get it.
1: Well, let's flip to, I guess, duck hunting, deer hunting. What have you been hearing about either of those?
0: Duck hunting, it was a pretty good day, opening day for a lot of guys. But the problem is with opening day or opening weekend is you know, we got the warriors out there that, you know, just want to sky blast everything. And I was told on Lake Puckaway at midnight, there was already 13 cars in the parking lot at midnight on Puckaway for opening day, which means a bunch of guys spent all night out there. I heard Horicon Marsh is even worse. You know, Beaver Dam Lake, they had guys out there. Their buddy of mine went out at 3 o'clock in the morning, and there was 15 cars in the parking lot on Beaver Dam Lake. So, I mean, there was a lot of guys out. A lot of the local ducks got shot. There's nothing, as far as I know, that have migrated down yet. It was kind of a pretty screwy show.
1: So when you show up at midnight, what do you do until sunup?
0: Well, a lot of those guys drink a few beers, and some guys, you know, have a grill. And I know one group of guys, they bring their sleeping bags and they get all comfy and they take a little nap for like 4 or 5 hours. But I could never do that myself personally, but you know, and the worst part is about, you know, locally here duck hunting, and it happens all the time. I mean, even you're the guy that went out at midnight, got your spot, you're confident, and 20 minutes before opening, some guy comes 75 yards away from you and plops his decoys out. I mean, it's sad that it's come to that, but it's ridiculous, actually.
1: Well, Rick, I know you're staying busy. You're painting lures as we speak, Raw Bass Customs, which you can find in a lot of area stores. Tell us about Raw Bass Customs, where they, what they're all about, and where you can find them.
0: I paint over 70 different kinds of lures for bass, muskie, walleye, and pike in any color you can imagine. As fall rolls down here, a lot of the local bait shops are kind of getting low on supply because there's not a big demand right now, but they make great Christmas gifts. And the best spots to go right now is M&M Tackle in Portage or Holiday over in Waupun to get some Christmas gifts for that fisherman.
1: That's right. Get that taken care of early, Rick. Anything else in the outdoors realm in your back pocket before I let you go?
0: Well, you know, as far as deer hunting and bow hunting goes, you know, more leaves are falling every day. I went out to our land yesterday, and everybody, the farmers are all picking soybeans now, which means, you know, the farmers are getting out in the fields. Those deer are going to be moving around. And probably in the next week or two, you know, the last week in October, first 2 weeks in November are the best times to shoot a deer as far as bow hunting goes. And I think after this 75-degree weather goes away, I'm going to be out pretty much every night.
1: Rick, I appreciate all you do. We'll chat next week.
0: All right, Wade. Sounds good.
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2: 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Pete, had a busy week out on the water and fishing?
3: Yeah, I was out a few times this past week. There's the walleye and the temp. I see the water temp has dropped down under 61. It was 60 and a half yesterday, and typically you get less than 60, between 55 and 60. Those fish get fired up pretty good, and they are starting to get in their fall patterns now.
2: Excellent. So getting to the what have you been seeing with the fall patterns? If people aren't quite familiar with that, what does that mean?
3: Mainly if, like, walleyes, they'll switch to a minnow bite. They'll come in shallower. Instead of being on deep rock humps, they'll move into weed lines, and they'll be typically less than 10 feet of water. You catch them either on jigging a minnow, drop shot minnow, or a paddle tail, just casting a jigging a paddle tail.
2: So there's still plenty of fishing out there. I mean, what have you heard specific lakes across the region? What have you heard or rivers that people you've talked to?
3: Mendota and Wabisa have been the go-tos in the Madison chain. That's where I've been. I have a few trips this weekend. I see we're in a push into the 80s on Saturday. So yeah, it might be one of the last, you know, days of almost hitting 80 degrees, but it looks like next week it's going to cool off. And I would think you're going to see more activity if it's more duck traffic. There's not a whole lot around right now, but I would think this next cold front should get another push of birds to come down. The deer should, they're coming, you know, soon the rut will be starting. So that's all coming into play very soon here.
2: Yeah, have you heard anybody, have people had success duck hunting or deer hunting this early part of the year?
3: Yeah, I know opening day especially, there was a decent amount of birds around, but I think they kind of, you know, got pressured and they moved out now. So just a matter of the next group to come in.
2: What pressures them to move them out?
3: I think hunting pressure. Okay. People in general getting into their back areas where they, you know, they think they have a nice little spot where they're not bothered, and then they get bothered. That's enough to just push them right out of the area.
2: Now, as we speak here, you have plans to conservation wise to be, I guess I'm going to say, planting some fish. What's going on?
3: We'll be stocking in Beaver Dam Lake Improvement Association. We put money down each year for stocking, and also our Walleye Wednesday, we had a fundraiser. The walleyes, we're stocking roughly 2,000 walleyes, in which that was all money that we raised during our fundraiser, and we're stocking 9,000 bluegills, and that was monies from the Beaver Dam Lake Improvement.
2: How do people want to help out? What's the best way to help out if they want to kind of take part monetarily or being involved in helping stock lakes? What's the best way to find more information?
3: Yeah, our biggest fundraiser, we have a Facebook page, BDLIA, and also we have a webpage. But our biggest fundraiser is our banquet. We have an annual banquet each year, and really that is our biggest way of bringing in money that can go into different, you know, we have a lot of different programs. We have kids fishing fun. We give fishing rods to kids and teach them different techniques and stations, and that's all stuff that is made possible by people that donate to our organization.
2: And people can check. That's usually in the spring, because I know I get the honor of helping MC that with the ninja Justin Wilski. That's always a great time.
3: Yes, it is.
2: If people would like to learn about booking a trip, whether it be now in the fall or ice fishing, tell us how to find Best Dam Guide Service.
3: Yep, you can call me at 608-609-2707 or send me a message on Facebook under Pete Huff or Best Dam Guide Service.
2: Pete, have yourself a great week, and we'll talk to you next week. Thanks.
3: Sounds good, Wade. Thanks a lot.
2: Let's take a look at the Madison chain right now and bring in Pat from DNS Bait and Tackle. Pat, boy, it looks like we're going to be a stretch of a great weather here coming up. How has it impacted the fishing down by you?
4: Fishing has been great down here. We have had... some of these warmer days have triggered a little bit of algae blooms here and there, but that doesn't really affect the fishing too much, just make the water a little green. But otherwise, yeah, bluegills have been on fire all across the chain. Weed edges are great. Mid-lake humps are great for bluegills. Walleyes on Mendota have been great. Also mid-lake humps there. Actually, weed edges all around the chain are all you really need to know to find a nice mixed bag of fish. The pike have got their fall feed bag on, as do the muskies. So yeah, it's a great time to get out there for sure.
2: So will the fishing typically be good then until the, when it just comes to regular fishing, I mean, into November, how long does the fishing stay where it's at in the fall cycle, all the way up until ice, or how does that usually work? Does it slow down ever?
4: It kind of depends on the species. I mean, things like muskies, definitely right up until ice, you're going to have great action for those fish. Walleye's pretty much the same thing. What generally happens is that it, you know, we get to that point where it's kind of too cold to be out fishing and casting a fishing rod, but there isn't ice on the water yet. So, you know, it's kind of a weird downtime in fishing action around town. But, you know, things like panfish typically start to slow down when the water temps get really, really cold, close to freeze up. So that action slows. And generally, fish metabolism slows down in the wintertime. So they're not as much in the mood for chasing down lures that you might be casting. But once the ice comes through, then you got a slower presentation and can definitely get have some great fishing here in town.
2: What have you been hearing about the rivers in the outlying areas around Dane County?
4: Rivers have been good. We've got the Wisconsin River, Jefferson or Rock River, Jefferson Dam, Indian Ford Dam. All the dams are great up and down the river. Walleyes are starting to stack up in those areas. And then I guess, you know, speaking of rivers, we have creeks and streams that have a lot of trout in them, and trout season does end on the 15th of October. So I'd encourage folks, fall's a great time to be trout fishing. Get out there and experience that. Looks like a nice stretch of weather, and clock's ticking as far as that season goes.
2: Hey, what have you been hearing about hunting? I mean, duck hunting, goose hunting, deer hunting. What have you heard from people coming through the shop?
4: I've got a few people coming through, definitely showing me a lot of great pictures on their trail cams. I've seen a few nice deer harvested. Haven't heard much in the way of ducks. The few people I talked to, I've reported kind of some slow action, but, you know, that's, I'm sure, going to get better as we move through fall as well.
2: Tell us about DNS Bait and Tackle. What do people need to know?
4: Yeah, we're at 1411 Northport Drive here on the north side of Madison, right near the intersection of Troy and Northport Drive. We're a quarter mile from the Warner Park Boat Launch. We're just a quick jog off the interstate for folks coming into town. We've got all kinds of great live bait selection here, including some big old musky suckers. We've got full selection of tackle to get you out on the water. But most importantly, we've got the local knowledge of what's going on around town, and we're happy to pass that info along to folks. I do a weekly fishing report on social media. Every Friday I post that at DS Bait Tackle Fly Shop on Instagram, Facebook, and YouTube. And we also have an old school phone line you can call in, and the number there is 608-BIG-FISH if you want to hear me listen to what's going on around town.
2: Pat, have a great week. Enjoy the shop. Enjoy the fishing. We'll talk to you next week.
4: Thanks so much, Wade. Always a pleasure. You take care.
2: Let's head to Fishtails right now in Fox Lake and bring in Dave. Boy, we have some unseasonable weather staying warmer here over the last couple of days and into this weekend. What's the fishing been like in Fox Lake?
5: It's been really good. I went out Tuesday and Wednesday and did very well. And surprisingly, there's quite a few boats out there both days, even with the wind. But the fishing is good. The panfish have seemed to move kind of shallow along the shorelines, which is typical this time of year. There were a lot of guys out trolling for walleyes. I saw a couple caught. And just in general, there were boats all over the lake the last week. So people aren't putting their boats away yet, and the weather's going to be like 80 degrees this weekend. So, yeah, there's still a lot of time left. And guys are starting to musky fish. I had some musky sucker sales this morning for guys that were going to chase them. And that's another big thing this time of year. The guys go crazy fishing for muskies, and we have some big ones in this lake. But, yeah, I think the fishing will continue to be pretty consistent for the next couple weeks.
2: Sure. So when does boat traffic start to really die down? I mean, is it still pretty expected to be active this time of year, or do more people move to the shore, or how does that work?
5: Well, it's, you know, a lot of them have a service that pulls their piers and boats and things like that. And it depends on the season where, you know, if they can't get their pier pulled, they aren't going to pull their boats. But it's weather related, and this year it should be a lot later than normal. That's why I'm seeing boats all over the lake. But to be honest, it's usually about Labor Day when everybody starts putting their stuff away and closing up their cabins and things. Well, this year it'll be the end of October probably, I'm looking at.
2: What have you heard about other bodies of water and lakes and rivers across the region?
5: Well, my friend's doing very well on smallies on Big Green. I know guys are trying to get walleyes in the evenings and at night over there. I haven't heard how good they're doing. Beaver Dam, they're getting a few crappies, but nothing's really kicked in over there that I'm aware of. Little Green, the guys that came in and bought musky suckers this morning are going over there. That's been good. And that's about it. The bass plate has been very slow over here. I don't know why, but guys going out trying have really struggled. So that's the only thing that really isn't going. Otherwise, yeah, the fishing's very good in the area.
2: How about ducks and deer? What have the guys been saying in the shop?
5: Well, the guy that works here did very well opening weekend for 3 days. And I worked all them 3 days, and I didn't hear hardly any shooting at all. I mean, usually sitting here, you can hear it all over the area, and there was very little shooting. So, you know, and a lot of that has to do with the lack of standing water anywhere. I mean, all the ponds and, you know, areas that have water are all dried up. So it's a different animal that way. But deer hunting, quite a few deer are being seen on trail cameras at night. Not a lot of movement during the day, but again, it's very warm, you know, where they're not moving. So, but there's been some nice deer caught, and some nice fish caught.
2: Hey, tell us about Fishtails. What do people need to know? When are you open? Where are you located?
5: Well, we are open 6 to 6 Monday through Saturday and 6 to 5 on Sunday. We're right downtown on the river. We're fully stocked, you know, for anything for fall fishing. And pretty soon we're going to start getting our ice fishing stuff out. We're getting our tip-ups next week, our beaver dams, and we'll start transitioning the shop. But right now we got everything you would need, so stop in.
2: Hey, I appreciate all you do at Fishtails. Dave, have a great week. Thank you.
5: All right. Thanks, Wade.
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10: Sunshine expected today with a high of 80. Southerly winds 8 to 15 miles per hour. Mainly clear skies tonight, lows of aloft around 59. 85 tomorrow. Sunshine mixed with clouds at times and dry Tuesday and Wednesday, low 70s. Tuesday, mid 60s by Wednesday. I'm meteorologist Jennifer Wojcicki on 95.3 WBEV, powered by Daily Dodge. Right now, it's 53 degrees.
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1: From ABC News, I'm Chuck Severson. Pope Leo says he will undergo surgery in the coming days to remove a lump on his lung that was recently discovered during medical checks. He made the announcement in Italian during his noon blessing at the Vatican. The Pope says the lump was found in its early stages. Potential major pushback to President Trump by Congress. Amid bipartisan criticism, there are moves to block the sale of Russian diesel oil to the U.S., the deal between Trump and Russian leader Putin. ABC's Marcus Moore.
2: They're pointing out that the deal may violate a 2022 law that banned the purchase of Russian oil without first getting congressional approval.
1: Congressman Brian Fitzpatrick, Pennsylvania Republican, says a bill to block the sale will be forced to the House floor and, says Fitzpatrick, it will pass overwhelmingly. Rain and tornadoes reported in the east from what was a hurricane that hit the Gulf Coast. It's now thunderstorms heading north into the Midwest, Mid-Atlantic, and Northeast. There are four deaths and over 479,000 electric outages. Along the Florida Panhandle.
3: I'm just walking the beach. You know, my house is fine. Just a little bit of debris, no trees down or anything like that. So I'm just very thankful that it just, you know, there was not too much damage. But I'm okay.
1: 1 to 5 inches of rain expected over a wide area of southwestern states from what was Tropical Storm Rachel. ABC's Jacqueline Lee in San Diego.
4: Flooding is of major concern over in Newport Beach. It was flooding even before Rachel got here. The city declaring an emergency, closing the piers and the beaches. And over in Long Beach, those waves really pounding the waterfront. It damaged a boardwalk. It damaged several homes. Some people forced to evacuate. Many concerned about beach erosion.
1: Yesterday's attack on the airport in the Saudi Arabian capital killed 12 people, including an American, and injured over 300 others, say civil aviation officials. Iran-backed rebels blamed. 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
1: Folks in Erie, Pennsylvania are in shock after a mass shooting at a home Friday. 8 people killed, 7 were family members, including a 1-year-old girl and a 5-year-old boy. Police Chief Rick Laura.
11: No gunshots were fired after officers arrived on scene. Sounds that may have been mistaken for gunfire came from flashbang devices and chemical munitions used by SWAT officers during the operation.
1: Police say the shooter was a 45-year-old man who died from an apparent self-inflicted gunshot wound. Since Friday's huge earthquakes in Panama caused homes, schools, hospitals, and hotels to crash down, more than 100 aftershocks have been recorded. Officials report 27 people injured, but no deaths. More flooding with social media showing houses and sheds swept away by a swollen river in Nepal. No casualties reported. Nepal still recovering from floods along the border with China that killed more than 1,400 people in August. And thousands more are still missing. More reports on the cost of living come out this week, says ABC's Dave Packer.
12: The first major government report comes Wednesday with the September Consumer Price Index. Thursday brings reports on retail sales and wholesale inflation. Investors looking for signs that inflation is easing or whether rising energy costs are keeping pressure on prices.
1: Football on Prescription is a pilot program being tested in England, having patients attend soccer games to lift depression and improve mental health. Chuck Severson, ABC News.
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18: Sunshine expected today with a high of 80. Southerly winds 8 to 15 miles per hour. Mainly clear skies tonight, lows of aloft around 59. 85 tomorrow. Sunshine mixed with clouds at times and dry Tuesday and Wednesday, low 70s. Tuesday, mid 60s by Wednesday. I'm meteorologist Jennifer Wojcicki on 95.3 WBEV, powered by Daily Dodge. Right now, it's 52 degrees.

0: Your smooth Sunday morning continues on this Packer and Brewer Sunday at 95.3 WBEV. You bet. We got the Packers taking on the Bears at Lambeau Field. Our coverage starting at 10 o'clock this morning for a noon game. And right after that, there'll be a little bit of a gap in between the Packers coverage getting in done at 6 o'clock and at 6:40. It is Brewers as they are taking on the Dodgers here in Milwaukee. And batter up will be at 7:15. Our coverage starting at 6:40. We got quite a day ahead of us, that is for sure, and quite good weather to spend it on as well. Sunny skies with a high of 79 expected today. Partly cloudy with lows around 60. For Monday, we've got a blend of clouds and sun with a highs around 80. And tomorrow night, a low of 56. Scattered thunderstorms are possible. That would be tomorrow night. 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We start for the week, kind of run down them in chronological order. Guitar and vocals for the Commodores, Thomas McCleary, born August 6, 1949. And we just heard Dust in the Wind by Kansas. Their bass player, David Hope, on the birthday list, October 7th. 1949. Yeah, we even give bass players some love. Why not? 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

0: on our birthday list this week. Born October 7th, 1951. I think that's a great song for a Sunday morning. We'll be back with more right after this at 95.3 WBEV.
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Monday morning, I'm Jeff Hall. Hamish Stewart, guitarist and vocalist for that band, The Average White Band, on the birthday list for this week, October 8th, 1949. Before that, we had Edison Lighthouse, David Taylor, their bass player, born October 7th, 1959. Sliding ahead to 1974, Butch Rivera, drummer for Redbone. On October 8th birthday list, Butch born in 1945. Best known for this one, Come and Get Your Love.

0: bass player for that band, Redbone, on the birthday list. Butch Rivera, born October 8th, 1945. Hey, we'll have a double shot of the Foundations from the late 60s. Their saxophone player on the birthday list, Pat Burke, born in 1937. Double shot of the Foundations, two huge hits from 1968 and 69. But first, let's get the news update from ABC. 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
1: ABC News, I'm Chuck Severson. There are bipartisan moves to block the sale of Russian diesel oil to the U.S. The deal between Trump and Russian leader Putin, ABC's Marcus Moore.
2: They're pointing out that the deal may violate a 2022 law that banned the purchase of Russian oil without first getting congressional approval.
1: Congressman Brian Fitzpatrick, Pennsylvania Republican, says a bill to block the sale will pass overwhelmingly. Pope Leo says he will have an operation in the coming days to remove a lump on his lung that was recently discovered during medical checks. He made the announcement in Italian during his noon blessing at the Vatican. Rain and tornadoes reported in the east with flood watches from what was a hurricane that hit the Gulf Coast. It's now thunderstorms heading north to the Midwest, Mid-Atlantic, and Northeast. There are over 479,000 electric outages. 1 to 5 inches of rain expected over a wide area of southwestern states. From what was Tropical Storm Rachel, this is ABC News.
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4: Sunshine expected today with a high of 80. Southerly winds 8 to 15 miles per hour. Mainly clear skies tonight. Lows of aloft around 59. 85 tomorrow. Sunshine mixed with clouds at times and dry Tuesday and Wednesday. Low 70s. Tuesday, mid 60s by Wednesday. I'm meteorologist Jennifer Wojcicki on 95.3 WBEV, powered by Daily Dodge. Right now, it's 52 degrees.
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Brad Burke, saxophone player for the Foundations, born October 9th, 1937. And we're going to wrap up our birthday list with John Lennon from the Beatles on the birthday list, October 9th, 1940. From the album Double Fantasy, 1980, here's Woman.

0: is In My Life, the Beatles, John Lennon, October 9th, 1940, on our birthday list. When we come back, some local talent, Alan, Christine, Mincho, will get us off to church the way they always do, First Lutheran Church at 9 o'clock. We'll have the Rosary and St. Stephen's, and then Packer football, 9 o'clock for a noon kickoff. The Bears at Lambeau Field, followed by the Brewers in Milwaukee, taking on the Dodgers for game one of our series. Second round. That's all I'm going to say. All right, we will talk to you later on 95.3 WBEV.
1: 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Be the correct caller when we ask who was the Columbus Family Dental mystery player of the game. 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
1: Morning. We are so glad that you have tuned into the worship service at First Lutheran Church in Beaver Dam. 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First Lutheran will be having trunk or treat in the church parking lot on Saturday, October 24th, from 2 till 3:30. Children of all ages are welcome. If the weather is bad, we'll head inside, minus the trunks. We will be hosting a blood drive on Monday, October 26th, from 11:30 a.m. to 5:30 p.m., and Tuesday, October 27th, from 12:30 p.m., to 5:30 p.m. The church office hours are Monday through Thursday, 9 a.m. to 12:30 p.m. Our next drive-through communion will be November 1st from 10 until 10:30 a.m. Our drive-through communion occurs on the first Sunday of each month at the front circle entrance. Now let's join the congregation of First Lutheran Church in worship.
2: Good morning, everyone. Greetings to you. Greetings to you from greetings live streamers, all of you who are here today, those who are listening, watching from wherever, home or the car, cabin. Blessed be the Holy Trinity, the one God, our hope, our heart, and our home. Amen. Confident that God justifies us by grace through faith, let us confess our sin. Compassionate God, we confess that we struggle to embody your goodness in the world and in our hearts. Creation groans from overuse. Jealousy and bitterness strains our relationships. Indifference keeps us from seeking justice. And division disrupts your call to show genuine love to others. Turn our hearts back to you, restore our world, and reconcile us to one another. Renew us to live as your holy people, following the way of Jesus Christ. Amen. Hear the good news. We have peace with God through Jesus Christ, in whom there is no condemnation, but only forgiveness and the promise of eternal life. So receive the healing gift of grace. Amen.

0: The Lord be with you. Let us pray.
1: Beloved God, it's in your pamphlet. Sorry. Please join me in the prayer of the day. Beloved God, from you all things are good. Lead us by the inspiration of your Spirit to those who things that are right. And by your merciful guidance, help us to do them through Jesus Christ, our Savior and Lord. Amen.
0: Amen. You may be seated. So we have the children's sermon. Then our God, then our lesson. So have the children come on up. Come on up before you go off to class, children. Especially when you sit. You're almost up here. You just have to come a little closer if you're... All right, come and join me up here. All right. So, how are you guys doing today? Good. That's good. So, if we look at the screen, let's see here. Oh, let's start. All right, our lesson today is the parable of the tenants. And it's about the story. Jesus tells stories, right? He tells parables, and they have a point to them. He's always teaching. And so we are always learning. You know, Jesus is always teaching us. He's telling stories. He's making a point. And it has something to do with our relationship with God and our relationship with each other. And so today, it's the parable of the tenants. And those tenants are people who are renting or running the land from the landlord or the landowner. So today I have a challenge. I would like to challenge myself. Do you think that I could hold 20 grapes in the palm of my hand? You think I could? All right, so let's do this. That's where you count with me. One, three, four, five, six, eight, 20. Do you think I could hold 25?
2: No.
0: Okay, that would be only five more, right? So there's 20 there. Let's try. 20.
2: 22.
0: How about 30? That'd be five more. So 26.
2: 27. 28.
0: How about 35? Okay, so that's 30. 30.
2: 33. 34. 35.
0: All right, so probably not too many more, and they'll start rolling out, right? So 35. If I say I should have challenged myself at 40, and I probably wouldn't have been able to do that. So, now, let's just say I wanted to have 40 because I like to show off and I want to, you know, let you

0: know how good I am. That's like, that was 37, 38, 39, 40. So maybe the challenge should have been 50. But the whole point is that if I couldn't, say I wanted 50, I kind of have big hands. Can you imagine if Cole's hands back, you know, Hemling back to the football player, he's probably could hold 100 grapes. But this is about second chances. So let's look at the slide again. So this is the vineyard. Let's go to the next slide. And the Lord built a vineyard. Next slide. And there's a vineyard. And he put a wine press in the vineyard and a watchtower. And in a vineyard, there are grapes that grow. So this story, these grapes grow in a vineyard. And let's take the next slide. So if you see in that slide, you see the wine press to the bottom, and that's to press the juice out of these grapes into grape juice. There's the tower to probably keep an eye on things and that. And so in the story is about tenants who rented the land, and when the rent was due in the harvest season, that's when you would sell your grapes or your crops and get some money and then pay the landowner. But they wouldn't pay. And so let's go back to my hand and the grapes. Say I wanted to do 50 and I couldn't. Would you give me a second chance to try to prove to you that I could hold 50 other things in my hand? Oh, you would. You would give me a chance to hold 50. How about raisins? You think I could hold 50 raisins in my hand?
1: I think I could hold
0: 100 raisins in my hand. And you know that raisins are simply a second chance to grapes. When you think about it, grapes, when they're not all perfect. Some of them get, you know, dried out and they shrink down and they turn into raisins. They're both very good for you, but it's a second chance for grapes to be something, to be good, nutritional. How about the wine or the grape juice that we're going to drink? That's a second chance for a grape to be juice, like raisins. So our gospel text today is about Jesus is telling the story because God gives second and third and fourth chances. Now, in the vineyard, in the story, as you see people running out, at least the little black screen that it's a smaller picture, but people who are being driven out of the vineyard. And so the story goes on that the landowner sends some servants, some people to go and collect. Well, they beat one and they stone another and they kill another. Or they drive them out. And then the landowner sends another group of people to go and collect. And another group. And he sends his son. And they keep doing the same. He probably, you know, has different tenants. But the point is that God keeps giving us second chances. And that's the whole point of the story, that God doesn't just get upset, or the landowner or the vineyard owner doesn't just get upset when we don't give back to God, the vineyard owner or the landlord of our life. You know, the Lord wants us to give to each other and give back to God what God has, you know, shared with us. And the times that we don't, when God says, okay, share with your neighbor, or, you know, give back to me by sharing the things that you have, the things that grow, the multiply, the harvest, the fruit. And just because we don't, God keeps sending messengers, keeps reminding us. So God keeps giving us second, third, and fourth chances to be the people that God wants us to be. And just like grapes, we won't all be like nice, healthy grapes. Some of us might be, you know, our second chance might be raisins. They're still good. Or juice. We still have value. And so I want you to know today that even if you fail, or you fall, or you don't succeed, you know, try again. God loves you regardless. God keeps giving you second and third and fourth and fifth chances. And God never gives up on you. All right? So pray with me. Thank you, dear God, thank you for sending your son. Thank you for giving us

0: Thank you for giving us second chances. Thank you for keeping us from making many, many mistakes. And help us to love you like you love us. And help us to love each other like you love us. In Jesus' name we pray. Amen. So go to class and remember that God gives you many, many chances. And God loves you. And know that God will never let you be alone. All right? Have a good day. We'll have our lessons.
1: First greeting is from the book of Isaiah, chapter 5. I will sing for my beloved, my love song concerning his vineyard. My beloved had a vineyard on a very fertile hill. He dug it and cleared it of stones and planted it with choice vines. He built a watchtower in the midst of it and hewed out a wine vat in it. He expected it to yield grapes, but it yielded rotten grapes. And now, inhabitants of Jerusalem and people of Judah, judge between me and my vineyard. What more was there to do for my vineyard that I have not done in it? When I expected it to yield grapes, why did it yield rotten grapes? And now I will tell you what I will do to my vineyard. I will remove its hedge, and it shall be devoured. I will break down its wall, and it shall be trampled down. I will make it a wasteland. It shall not be pruned or hoed, and it shall be overgrown with briars and thorns. I will also command the clouds that they rain no more upon it. For the vineyard of the Lord of hosts is the house of Israel, and the people of Judah are his cherished garden. He expected justice, but saw bloodshed, righteousness, but heard a cry. Word of God, word of life.
2: Thanks be to God.
1: The second reading is from Psalm 80. Let us read it responsibly, please. Restore us, O God of hosts. Let your face shine upon us, and we shall be saved. You have brought a vine out of Egypt. You cast out the nations and planted it. You cleared the ground for it. It took root and filled the land. The mountains were covered by its shadow, and the towering cedar trees by its boles. You stretched out its tendrils to the sea and its branches to the river. Why have you broken down its wall, so that all who pass by pluck off its grapes? The wild boar of the forest has ravaged it, and the beasts of the field have grazed upon it. Turn now, O God of hosts, look down from heaven. Behold and tend this vine, preserve what your right hand has planted. Word of God, word of life.
2: Amen.

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1: Glory to you, O Lord.
0: Jesus said, "Listen to another parable. There was a landowner who planted a vineyard, put a fence around it, dug a wine press in it, and built a watchtower. Then he leased it to tenants and went away. When the harvest time had come, he sent his slaves to the tenants to collect his produce. But the tenants seized the slaves, beat one, killed another, and stoned another. Again, he sent other slaves more than the first, and they treated them in the same way. Then he sent his son to them, saying, 'They will respect my son.' But when the tenants saw the son, they said to themselves, 'This is the heir. Come, let us kill him and get his inheritance.' So they seized him, threw him out of the vineyard, killed him. Now when the owner of the vineyard comes, what will he do to those tenants?" They said to him, "He will put those wretches in a miserable death and lease the vineyard to other tenants who will give him the produce at the harvest time." Jesus said to them, Have you never read in the scriptures, 'The stone that the builder rejected has become the cornerstone? This was the Lord's doing, and it is amazing in our eyes. Therefore, I tell you, the kingdom of God will be taken away from you and given to people that produces its fruit. The one who falls on this stone will be broken to pieces, and it will crush anyone on whom it falls." Then the chief priests and the Pharisees heard this parable. They realized that he was speaking about them. They wanted to arrest him.

0: But they feared the crowds because they regarded him as a prophet. The gospel of the Lord.
1: Praise to you, Lord Christ.
0: You may be seated. Grace and peace to you from God our Father and our Lord and Savior Jesus Christ. Amen. If you were to walk through the ruins of the ancient cities, you would find that long after the roof had fallen, the walls have crumbled and the timbers had rotted away. One thing remains: the foundation. In the ancient world, the most critical part of a structure was the cornerstone. It was the first stone to be placed perfectly square, perfectly level. Every other stone placed in the building took its cue, its alignment, its ability from that single block. If the cornerstone was off by a fraction of an inch, the entire building would eventually lean and eventually collapse. In our gospel lesson today, Jesus tells another parable, a jarring parable about a vineyard. It is a story about ownership, rebellion, and ultimate accountability. The landlord planted a beautiful vineyard. He put a fence around it. He dug a wine press in it, built a watchtower, and leased it to tenants and went on a journey. When the harvest time had come, he had sent his slaves to collect the harvest, the rent, to what was to be paid. But one of the slaves was beaten, one killed, one stoned. So he sent another set of servants, slaves, but even more than the first time, and probably even more the second and third and fourth. But eventually he said, "Well, I'll send my son. They'll respect him." And they did the same. They drove him out of the vineyard and they killed him. Jesus asked the religious leaders of the time, those Pharisees, the scribes, the lawyers, those who knew the legal business. He asked them, what will they do with the tenants? And they answered rightly. They said they would bring those wretched people to an end and lease the vineyard to another owner who will pay the rent. Now, as we hear these texts, we heard Mary read from Isaiah, the prophet who warned us of what might happen. We heard a story about the vineyard and sour grapes. It was all a warning. But when we hear and read this parable, as humans, we instantly focus on the heavy and the final judgment. But if we slow down, and if we really take a look and pay attention, we would notice the relentless patience of the landlord. He had every right to collect what was due to him, and he could have done it the first time. He had the legal rights to go after them. But think about the sheer math of grace in the story. After the first servant was beaten and killed and stoned, he sent more and more, the second, and probably even third and fourth. That's not in his story, but he did send his son, someone close to him, his heir, the beloved, and they did the same. The vineyard represents our lives. The son represents Jesus. The vineyard is our lives, our talent, our time, our relationship.

Relationship, it's a gift from God. It's a gift of grace, God entrusting us to work in the vineyard, to work to produce fruit. And what might that fruit be? You're thinking fruits of love, fruits of caring, fruits of sharing, fruits of serving. These are all the things that are produced from those original plants in the vineyard. Now, the plants are not necessarily vines or things that are growing, but it's the Spirit. It's the life, the things that grow in the world, in our lives. My mother always said, and perhaps my father, and it came through the church, that we have to show up every day in the vineyard. Show up to your life. Be willing to put the work in your life. If you show up, God will put you to work. And if it's good work, it will produce fruit. So every morning we wake up, it's another chance to make a difference, to make a change of faithfulness. And we know that the story, as I said, with the children, it's about a second and third chances. Because God sent messengers, prophets, Elijah, Jeremiah, Isaiah, Micah. They were all messengers warning us of our lives, of what can happen, what will come if we don't get our lives aligned with the Lord, the cornerstone. So to help you a little bit to remember these second chances, these third chances, the Old Testament are filled with the prophets, major, minor. And the New Testament is filled with second and third choices and chances. One is in John, chapter 21. It's when Peter denied Jesus three times the night of the crucifixion. And then later, after the resurrection, Jesus came to Peter and asked him, "Do you love me?" Three times. Peter denied Jesus three times. Jesus came to him and said, "Do you love me?" three times. And each time he forgave him and restored him. And he continued to be a disciple through the end of Peter's time. Or the woman that was caught in adultery. The scribes and the Pharisees came around her and brought Jesus and said, "Well, the law says that she should be stoned." And Jesus said, "One without sin cast the first stone." And he forgave her and said, "Now sin no more and go on your way." Or the prodigal son, who asked for his inheritance early and went out and lived his life and squandered everything. And he came to himself and he said, "I will go back to the Father, to my Father, and I will repent. I will ask for forgiveness just to come back into the family again, come back in the family of God." And he came back asking for forgiveness, and his father hugged him with tears and gave and celebrated with the fatted calf and gave the ring, the ring of the family, the symbol. Or the paralytic that was lowered through the roof, he was forgiven. The woman at the well was given. She had previous husbands and was living unmarried with one. And the law said that she should be put to an end. And she's at the well coming off hours where nobody would see her. And Jesus forgave her and gave her living water. The tax collector, Matthew, a gospel writer, he was a crooked guy, forgiven, became a follower of Jesus and wrote the scriptures. Zacchaeus, a corrupt tax collector.
and the other, the sinner, the woman who was at Jesus' feet.

feet, washing his feet with her tears. She was forgiven. We would see her at the death of Jesus and at the resurrection of Jesus. She was a follower. The thief on the cross that hung next to Jesus repented as he turned.

of second chances. God offers second chances. Jesus warns that the kingdom will be taken away for those who refuse to work in the vineyard or to share the harvest, the fruits of the labor. What really belongs to God that we are to share with each other. It's not for us to be fearful, but it's an invitation to repent or to turn our ways or pivot. Repent, to remember, is to make a U-turn. To go from the wicked way of living and make a U-turn and follow the Lord. The stone that the builder rejected was cast out of the walls of Jerusalem and crucified. And God rose his son from the dead and made him the chief cornerstone of the global temple. So a second chance is the meaning of today's gospel lesson. A second chance to stop trying to force Jesus into our structure, into our plan, but instead that we would align ourselves with him, our entire life, aligning it with the cornerstone, surrendering our lives to the landowner of the vineyard, our life. We look at the times, our relationship, we look at the choices that the Lord has given. We just simply have to align ourselves with God. Give our life to God, and God will straighten us out. So today, friends, if you feel like the walls of your life are leaning, or if you have past years of hoarding fruit of the vineyard for yourself, hear the good news. The landowner is reaching out to you today. The cornerstone has already been laid, and it's perfectly level, and it's not too late to tear down our crooked walls and rebuild our lives on the only foundation that will stand forever, Jesus. Amen. Let us sing together from the screen, the Church of One Foundation, or in our hymnal on page 654, however you stand only as you're able.

0: Joined to the waters of baptism, let us confess our faith. I believe in God, the Father Almighty, creator of heaven and earth. I believe in Jesus Christ, God's only Son, our Lord. He was consumed by the Holy Spirit, born of the Virgin Mary, suffered under Pontius Pilate, was crucified, died, and was buried. He descended to the dead. On the third day, he rose again. He ascended into heaven and seated at the right hand of the Father, and he will come to judge the living and the dead. I believe in the Holy Spirit, the Holy Catholic Church, the communion of saints, the forgiveness of sins, the resurrection of the body, and life everlasting. Amen.
1: Freed by the life and death and resurrection of Jesus Christ, let us join the global vineyard of God in prayer for the church, the world, and all those in need. 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Lord, in your mercy. Prince of Peace, we pray for the nations of the world and for areas torn by conflict and changing military landscapes. Protect the vulnerable, especially the women and children caught in the crossfire. Lord, in your mercy. Protector of the vulnerable, you call us to look out for the marginalized. Today, as structural shifts and budgets are cut and SNAP benefits altered, we pray for the millions of people nationwide facing the threat of food insecurity. Move the hearts of our land, our lawmakers, to protect such programs, ensuring that no neighbor goes hungry. Lord, in your mercy. God of every comfort, you made us in your own image. Grant healing and relief to all those that are sick or suffering, especially Tina, Pat, Jim, Bill and Lynn, Tim, Travis, Kieran and Christy, Bev, Sandy, Harold, Tom, Ken, Kyle, Amber, Dan, Ruth Ellen, and Elaine. Lord, in your mercy. God of every soul, you are the one who calls us home. Give thanks for all those saints who have been restored to perfect unity with you, especially Roland Numendorf. Lord, in your mercy. Trusting in your boundless grace, O God, we lift those spoken prayers and those in our hearts through Jesus Christ, our Lord. Amen.

Let us pray. God of creation, you send rain and the earth springs forth abundantly. All blessings are from you. Make us generous with what we have. Use our gifts, our abilities, and our hearts in service to you and love to our neighbors today and always. Amen.

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1: Lift up
0: your hearts. Let us give thanks to the Lord our God. It is indeed right, in our duty and our joy, that we should at all times, in all places, give thanks and praise to you, Almighty, merciful God, through our Savior, Jesus Christ, whom on this day overcame death and the grave, and by his glorious resurrection, opened a way for us to receive eternal life. And so with all the choirs of angels, the church on earth, and the host of heaven, we praise your name, joining your unending hymn. Holy, holy, holy Lord, God of power and might, heaven and earth are full of your glory. Hosanna in the highest. Blessed is he who comes in the name of the Lord. Hosanna in the highest. In the night in which our Lord Jesus was betrayed, he took bread. He blessed it, giving it to his disciples to eat, saying, "Take and eat. This is my body, broken and given for you. Eat and do this for the remembrance of me." After supper, he took the cup. He blessed it, giving it to all to drink, saying, "This cup is the new covenant, my blood shed for you and for all people for the forgiveness of sin. Drink and do this for the remembrance of me." Lord, remember us in your kingdom and teach us to pray. Our Father in heaven, hallowed be your name. Your kingdom come, your will be done on earth as in heaven. Give us today our daily bread. Forgive us our sins as we forgive those who sin against us. Save us from the time of trial and deliver us from evil. For the kingdom, the power, and the glory are yours, now and forever. Amen. You may be seated. Receive an invitation here at First Lutheran. We practice open communion, which simply means there are no rules or policies keeping you from coming to the table. Simply come. There are two pathways to get to the front, to the table, and so depending on what side of the path you're sitting on, I would encourage you to step out, create two moving lines coming forth, and Andrea and I, as you come forth, we will serve you the bread. We will alternate as you come forth, and now as you turn, depending on what side you're sitting on, as you make that turn, there'll be a tray of grape juice and wine. Grape juice, second chance. A chance for you to come and give yourself to the Lord, align yourself to the Lord as you receive his body and blood. We also have gluten-free elements on the table as well. The table is set, the gifts of God, for the gift of God, for the people of God. Thanks be to God.
2: So our song, Meekness and Majesty, is very much like a traditional hymn, same form. We'll play the chorus for you at the beginning as our introduction. One, two, three.

0: May the body and blood of our Lord Jesus Christ strengthen you and keep you in his grace. Amen. Let us pray.
1: Sustaining God, with this bread and cup, you nourish us with mercy and abundant life. By your Spirit, send us from this table to serve a needy world, making us living signs of your liberation, healing, and love, following the way of Jesus, in whose name we pray. Amen.
0: Receive a blessing as you go on your way. The God of love draw you into full accord and one mind in the body of Christ. May the God of hope grant you the strength and the joy in all circumstances through the interceding of the Spirit. And may the God of grace bless you now and forever. Amen.
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4: The Five Glorious Mysteries. In the name of the Father, and of the Son, and of the Holy Spirit, amen. I believe in God,
5: the Father Almighty, creator of heaven and earth, and in Jesus Christ, his only Son, our Lord, who was conceived by the Holy Spirit, born of Virgin Mary, suffered under Pontius Pilate, was crucified, died, and was buried. He descended into hell. The third day he rose again from the dead. He ascended into heaven, sits at the right hand of God, the Father Almighty. From thence he shall come to judge the living and the dead. I believe in the Holy Spirit, the Holy Catholic Church, the communion of saints, the forgiveness of sins, the resurrection of the body, and life everlasting. Amen.
4: Our Father who art in heaven, hallowed be thy name. Thy kingdom come, thy will be done, on earth as it is in heaven.
5: Give us this day our daily bread, and forgive us our trespasses, as we forgive those who trespass against us. And lead us not into temptation, but deliver us from evil. Amen.
4: Hail Mary, full of grace, the Lord is with thee. Blessed art thou among women, and blessed is the fruit of thy womb, Jesus.
5: Holy Mary, Mother of God, pray for us sinners now and at the hour of our death. Amen.
4: Hail Mary, full of grace, the Lord is with thee. Blessed art thou among women, and blessed is the fruit of thy womb, Jesus.
5: Holy Mary, Mother of God, pray for us sinners now and at the hour of our death. Amen.
4: Hail Mary, full of grace, the Lord is with thee. Blessed art thou among women, and blessed is the fruit of thy womb, Jesus.
5: Holy Mary, Mother of God, pray for us sinners now and at the hour of our death. Amen.
4: Glory be to the Father, and to the Son, and to the Holy Spirit.
5: As it was in the beginning, is now, and ever shall be, world without end. Amen.
4: The first glorious mystery, the resurrection of the Lord. Our Father who art in heaven, hallowed be thy name. Thy kingdom come, thy will be done, on earth as it is in heaven.
5: Give us this day our daily bread, and forgive us our trespasses, as we forgive those who trespass against us. And lead us not into temptation, but deliver us from evil. Amen.
4: Hail Mary, full of grace, the Lord is with thee. Blessed art thou among women, and blessed is the fruit of thy womb, Jesus.
5: Holy Mary, Mother of God, pray for us sinners now and at the hour of our death. Amen.
4: Hail Mary, full of grace, the Lord is with thee. Blessed art thou among women, and blessed is the fruit of thy womb, Jesus.
5: Holy Mary, Mother of God, pray for us sinners now and at the hour of our death. Amen.
4: Hail Mary, full of grace, the Lord is with thee. Blessed art thou among women, and blessed is the fruit of thy womb, Jesus.
5: Holy Mary, Mother of God, pray for us sinners now and at the hour of our death. Amen.
4: Hail Mary, full of grace, the Lord is with thee. Blessed art thou among women, and blessed is the fruit of thy womb, Jesus.

0: Jesus.
1: Holy Mary, Mother of God, pray for us sinners now and at the hour of our death. Amen.
0: Hail Mary, full of grace, the Lord is with thee. Blessed art thou among women, and blessed is the fruit of thy womb, Jesus.
1: Holy Mary, Mother of God, pray for us sinners now and at the hour of our death. Amen.
0: Hail Mary, full of grace, the Lord is with thee. Blessed art thou among women, and blessed is the fruit of thy womb, Jesus.
1: Holy Mary, Mother of God, pray for us sinners now and at the hour of our death. Amen.
0: Hail Mary, full of grace, the Lord is with thee. Blessed art thou among women, and blessed is the fruit of thy womb, Jesus.
1: Holy Mary, Mother of God, pray for us sinners now and at the hour of our death. Amen.
0: Hail Mary, full of grace, the Lord is with thee. Blessed art thou among women, and blessed is the fruit of thy womb, Jesus.
1: Holy Mary, Mother of God, pray for us sinners now and at the hour of our death. Amen.
0: Hail Mary, full of grace, the Lord is with thee. Blessed art thou among women, and blessed is the fruit of thy womb, Jesus.
1: Holy Mary, Mother of God, pray for us sinners now and at the hour of our death. Amen.
0: Hail Mary, full of grace, the Lord is with thee. Blessed art thou among women, and blessed is the fruit of thy womb, Jesus.
1: Holy Mary, Mother of God, pray for us sinners now and at the hour of our death. Amen.
0: Glory be to the Father, and to the Son, and to the Holy Spirit.
2: As it was in the beginning, is now, and ever shall be, world without end. Amen.
3: O my Jesus, forgive us our sins. Save us from the fires of hell. Lead all souls to heaven, especially those most in need of thy mercy.
0: The second glorious mystery, the ascension of our Lord into heaven.
4: Alleluia.
0: Our Father who art in heaven, hallowed be thy name. Thy kingdom come, thy will be done on earth as it is in heaven.
5: Give us this day our daily bread. Forgive us our trespasses, as we forgive those who trespass against us. And lead us not into temptation, but deliver us from evil. Amen.
0: Hail Mary, full of grace, the Lord is with thee. Blessed art thou among women, and blessed is the fruit of thy womb, Jesus.
1: Holy Mary, Mother of God, pray for us sinners now and at the hour of our death. Amen.
0: Hail Mary, full of grace, the Lord is with thee. Blessed art thou among women, and blessed is the fruit of thy womb, Jesus.
1: Holy Mary, Mother of God, pray for us sinners now and at the hour of our death. Amen.
0: Hail Mary, full of grace, the Lord is with thee. Blessed art thou among women, and blessed is the fruit of thy womb, Jesus.
1: Holy Mary, Mother of God, pray for us sinners now and at the hour of our death. Amen.
0: Hail Mary, full of grace, the Lord is with thee. Blessed art thou among women, and blessed is the fruit of thy womb, Jesus.
1: Holy Mary, Mother of God, pray for us sinners now and at the hour of our death. Amen.
0: Hail Mary, full of grace, the Lord is with thee. Blessed art thou among women, and blessed is the fruit of thy womb, Jesus.
1: Holy Mary, Mother of God, pray for us sinners now and at the hour of our death. Amen.
0: Hail Mary, full of grace, the Lord is with thee. Blessed art thou among women, and blessed is the fruit of thy womb, Jesus.
1: Holy Mary, Mother of God, pray for us sinners now and at the hour of our death. Amen.
0: Hail Mary, full of grace, the Lord is with thee. Blessed art thou among women, and blessed is the fruit of thy womb, Jesus.
1: Holy Mary, Mother of God, pray for us sinners now and at the hour of our death. Amen.
0: Hail Mary, full of grace, the Lord is with thee. Blessed art thou among women, and blessed is the fruit of thy womb, Jesus.
1: Holy Mary, Mother of God, pray for us sinners now and at the hour of our death. Amen.
0: Hail Mary, full of grace, the Lord is with thee. Blessed art thou among women, and blessed is the fruit of thy womb, Jesus.
1: Holy Mary, Mother of God, pray for us sinners now and at the hour of our death. Amen.
0: Hail Mary, full of grace, the Lord is with thee. Blessed art thou among women, and blessed is the fruit of thy womb, Jesus.
1: Holy Mary, Mother of God, pray for us sinners now and at the hour of our death. Amen.
0: Glory be to the Father, and to the Son, and to the Holy Spirit.
2: As it was in the beginning, is now, and ever shall be, world without end. Amen.
3: O my Jesus, forgive us our sins. Save us from the fires of hell. Lead all souls to heaven, especially those most in need of thy mercy.
0: The third glorious mystery, the descent of the Holy Spirit. Our Father who art in heaven, hallowed be thy name. Thy kingdom come, thy will be done on earth as it is in heaven.
5: Give us this day our daily bread, and forgive us our trespasses, as we forgive those who trespass against us. And lead us not into temptation, but deliver us from evil. Amen.
0: Hail Mary, full of grace, the Lord is with thee. Blessed art thou among women, and blessed is the fruit of thy womb, Jesus.
1: Holy Mary, Mother of God, pray for us sinners now and at the hour of our death. Amen.
0: Hail Mary, full of grace, the Lord is with thee. Blessed art thou among women, and blessed is the fruit of thy womb, Jesus.
1: Holy Mary, Mother of God, pray for us sinners now and at the hour of our death. Amen.
0: Hail Mary, full

0: grace, the Lord is with thee. Blessed art thou among women, and blessed is the fruit of thy womb, Jesus.
1: Holy Mary, Mother of God, pray for us sinners now and at the hour of our death. Amen.
0: Hail Mary, full of grace, the Lord is with thee. Blessed art thou among women, and blessed is the fruit of thy womb, Jesus.
1: Holy Mary, Mother of God, pray for us sinners now and at the hour of our death. Amen.
0: Hail Mary, full of grace, the Lord is with thee. Blessed art thou among women, and blessed is the fruit of thy womb, Jesus.
1: Holy Mary, Mother of God, pray for us sinners now and at the hour of our death. Amen.
0: Hail Mary, full of grace, the Lord is with thee. Blessed art thou among women, and blessed is the fruit of thy womb, Jesus.
1: Holy Mary, Mother of God, pray for us sinners now and at the hour of our death. Amen.
0: Hail Mary, full of grace, the Lord is with thee. Blessed art thou among women, and blessed is the fruit of thy womb, Jesus.
1: Holy Mary, Mother of God, pray for us sinners now and at the hour of our death. Amen.
0: Hail Mary, full of grace, the Lord is with thee. Blessed art thou among women, and blessed is the fruit of thy womb, Jesus.
1: Holy Mary, Mother of God, pray for us sinners now and at the hour of our death. Amen.
0: Hail Mary, full of grace, the Lord is with thee. Blessed art thou among women, and blessed is the fruit of thy womb, Jesus.
1: Holy Mary, Mother of God, pray for us sinners now and at the hour of our death. Amen.
0: Hail Mary, full of grace, the Lord is with thee. Blessed art thou among women, and blessed is the fruit of thy womb, Jesus.
1: Holy Mary, Mother of God, pray for us sinners now and at the hour of our death. Amen.
0: Glory be to the Father, and to the Son, and to the Holy Spirit.
1: As it was in the beginning, is now, and ever shall be, world without end. Amen.
2: O my Jesus, forgive us our sins. Save us from the fires of hell. Lead all souls to heaven, especially those most in need of thy mercy.
3: The fourth glorious mystery, the Assumption of Mary into heaven.
0: Our Father who art in heaven, hallowed be thy name. Thy kingdom come, thy will be done on earth as it is in heaven.
4: Give us this day our daily bread, and forgive us our trespasses, as we forgive those who trespass against us. And lead us not into temptation, but deliver us from evil. Amen.
0: Hail Mary, full of grace, the Lord is with thee. Blessed art thou among women, and blessed is the fruit of thy womb, Jesus.
1: Holy Mary, Mother of God, pray for us sinners now and at the hour of our death. Amen.
0: Hail Mary, full of grace, the Lord is with thee. Blessed art thou among women, and blessed is the fruit of thy womb, Jesus.
1: Holy Mary, Mother of God, pray for us sinners now and at the hour of our death. Amen.
0: Hail Mary, full of grace, the Lord is with thee. Blessed art thou among women, and blessed is the fruit of thy womb, Jesus.
1: Holy Mary, Mother of God, pray for us sinners now and at the hour of our death. Amen.
0: Hail Mary, full of grace, the Lord is with thee. Blessed art thou among women, and blessed is the fruit of thy womb, Jesus.
1: Holy Mary, Mother of God, pray for us sinners now and at the hour of our death. Amen.
0: Hail Mary, full of grace, the Lord is with thee. Blessed art thou among women, and blessed is the fruit of thy womb, Jesus.
1: Holy Mary, Mother of God, pray for us sinners now and at the hour of our death. Amen.
0: Hail Mary, full of grace, the Lord is with thee. Blessed art thou among women, and blessed is the fruit of thy womb, Jesus.
1: Holy Mary, Mother of God, pray for us sinners now and at the hour of our death. Amen.
0: Hail Mary, full of grace, the Lord is with thee. Blessed art thou among women, and blessed is the fruit of thy womb, Jesus.
1: Holy Mary, Mother of God, pray for us sinners now and at the hour of our death. Amen.
0: Hail Mary, full of grace, the Lord is with thee. Blessed art thou among women, and blessed is the fruit of thy womb, Jesus.
1: Holy Mary, Mother of God, pray for us sinners now and at the hour of our death. Amen.
0: Hail Mary, full of grace, the Lord is with thee. Blessed art thou among women, and blessed is the fruit of thy womb, Jesus.
1: Holy Mary, Mother of God, pray for us sinners now and at the hour of our death. Amen.
0: Hail Mary, full of grace, the Lord is with thee. Blessed art thou among women, and blessed is the fruit of thy womb, Jesus.
1: Holy Mary, Mother of God, pray for us sinners now and at the hour of our death. Amen.
0: Glory be to the Father, and to the Son, and to the Holy Spirit.
1: As it was in the beginning, is now, and ever shall be, world without end. Amen.
2: O my Jesus, forgive us our sins. Save us from the fires of hell. Lead all souls to heaven, especially those most in need of thy mercy.
3: The fifth glorious mystery, Mary is crowned Queen of Heaven and Earth.
0: Our Father who art in heaven, hallowed be thy name. Thy kingdom come, thy will be done on earth as it is in heaven.
4: Give us this day our daily bread, and forgive us our trespasses, as we forgive those who trespass against us. And lead us not into temptation, but deliver us from evil. Amen.
0: Hail Mary, full of grace, the Lord is with thee. Blessed art thou among women, and blessed is the fruit of thy womb, Jesus.
1: Holy Mary, Mother of God, pray

0: at the hour of our death. Amen.
1: Hail Mary, full of grace, the Lord is with thee. Blessed art thou among women, and blessed is the fruit of thy womb, Jesus.
0: Holy Mary, Mother of God, pray for us sinners now and at the hour of our death. Amen.
1: Hail Mary, full of grace, the Lord is with thee. Blessed art thou among women, and blessed is the fruit of thy womb, Jesus.
0: Holy Mary, Mother of God, pray for us sinners now and at the hour of our death. Amen.
1: Hail Mary, full of grace, the Lord is with thee. Blessed art thou among women, and blessed is the fruit of thy womb, Jesus.
0: Holy Mary, Mother of God, pray for us sinners now and at the hour of our death. Amen.
1: Hail Mary, full of grace, the Lord is with thee. Blessed art thou among women, and blessed is the fruit of thy womb, Jesus.
0: Holy Mary, Mother of God, pray for us sinners now and at the hour of our death. Amen.
1: Hail Mary, full of grace, the Lord is with thee. Blessed art thou among women, and blessed is the fruit of thy womb, Jesus.
0: Holy Mary, Mother of God, pray for us sinners now and at the hour of our death. Amen.
1: Hail Mary, full of grace, the Lord is with thee. Blessed art thou among women, and blessed is the fruit of thy womb, Jesus.
0: Holy Mary, Mother of God, pray for us sinners now and at the hour of our death. Amen.
1: Hail Mary, full of grace, the Lord is with thee. Blessed art thou among women, and blessed is the fruit of thy womb, Jesus.
0: Holy Mary, Mother of God, pray for us sinners now and at the hour of our death. Amen.
1: Hail Mary, full of grace, the Lord is with thee. Blessed art thou among women, and blessed is the fruit of thy womb, Jesus.
0: Holy Mary, Mother of God, pray for us sinners now and at the hour of our death. Amen.
1: Hail Mary, full of grace, the Lord is with thee. Blessed art thou among women, and blessed is the fruit of thy womb, Jesus.
0: Holy Mary, Mother of God, pray for us sinners now and at the hour of our death. Amen.
1: Glory be to the Father, and to the Son, and to the Holy Spirit.
0: As it was in the beginning, is now, and ever shall be, world without end. Amen.
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4: Ample sunshine expected today with daytime highs approaching 80. South winds 8 to 15 miles per hour. Lows level off around 59. Tonight, mainly clear. Sunshine mixed with clouds at times. Tomorrow, 85. A mix of clouds and sunshine and dry. Tuesday and Wednesday, low 70s. Tuesday, mid 60s by Wednesday. I'm meteorologist Jennifer Wojcicki on 95.3 WBEV. 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

0: It's time now to worship with the congregation at St. Stephen's Lutheran Church in Beaver Dam. 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
2: Good morning. You are listening to the radio worship service from St. Stephen's Lutheran Church in Beaver Dam. We pray that you are blessed through this time of worship with us. I am Pastor Paul Stratman, serving as today's worship leader. The hymns will be sung by members of St. Stephen's, led by organist Dale Grilke. Pastor Philip Heyer will deliver the message for the day, "The love of God is the root of all kinds of good." Our worship begins with the singing of the hymn, "Christ is our cornerstone."

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If we claim to be without sin, we deceive ourselves and the truth is not in us. If we confess our sins, God is faithful and just and will forgive us our sins and purify us from all unrighteousness. Let us confess our sins to the Lord. O Almighty God, merciful Father, I, a poor, miserable sinner, confess to you all my sins and iniquities with which I have ever offended you and justly deserved your temporal and

0: eternal punishment. 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Our gracious Father in heaven has been merciful to us. He sent his only Son, Jesus Christ, who gave his life as the atoning sacrifice for the sins of the whole world. Therefore, as a called servant of Christ and by his authority, I forgive you all your sins in the name of the Father and of the Son and of the Holy Spirit.
1: Amen.
0: In the peace of forgiveness, let us praise the Lord.
1: Amen.

The scripture reading, which will also be the sermon text for this Sunday in the Pentecost season, is recorded in Mark chapter 10, verses 17 to 27. As Jesus was setting out on a journey, one man ran up to him and knelt in front of him. He asked, "Good teacher, what must I do to inherit eternal life?" Jesus said to him, "Why do you call me good? No one is good except one, God. You know the commandments. You shall not murder. You shall not commit adultery. You shall not steal. You shall not give false testimony. You shall not defraud. Honor your father and mother." The man replied, "Teacher, I have kept all these since I was a child." Jesus looked at him, loved him, and said to him, "One thing you lack. Go sell whatever you have and give to the poor, and you will have treasure in heaven. Then come, follow me." When he heard this, he looked sad and went away grieving, because he had great wealth. Jesus looked around and said to his disciples, "How hard it will be for those who have riches to enter the kingdom of God." The disciples were amazed at his words, but Jesus told them again, "Children, how hard it is for those who trust in their riches to enter the kingdom of God. It is easier for a camel to go through the eye of a needle than for a rich man to enter the kingdom of God." They were even more astonished and said to one another, "Who then can be saved?" Jesus looked at them and said, "For people this is impossible, but not for God, because all things are possible for God." The Gospel of the Lord. After the congregation has sung the hymn, "Son of God, Eternal Savior," Pastor Heyer will share the message for the day, "The love of God is the root of all kinds of good."

In the name of Jesus, our loving Savior, dear friends, what do you think is the most misused or misquoted or misapplied passage of the Bible? There are several, but one that comes to mind right now that we'll spend a moment with, since it touches on a common thread that runs through all the lessons appointed for this particular Sunday. It's this one, a misquote of 1 Timothy chapter 6, verse 10. Some people just say money is the root of all evil. That's a misquote. God the Holy Spirit inspired the Apostle Paul to actually write, "The love of money is a root of all kinds of evil." But it gets misquoted also when we hear mainly from the King James Version, where it says, "The love of money is the root of all evil." Bit of a weak translation, because in Paul's Greek writing, there was no definite article, "the," connected to the word "root," which means you usually just say "a root," not "the root." And a very stiff translation might say, "A root of all evil things is the silver loving," is what Paul wrote. Silver, since it was used for coins, came to be used as a term for money. And so the more modern translations say, "The love of money is a root of all kinds of evil." An additional reason why that misquote is also weak and a little misleading is it sort of disagrees with Scripture, doesn't it? Do all evil things have their root in the love of money? Adam and Eve gave in to evil in the Garden of Eden, and there was no money involved there. All evil results not from loving God above all things, first commandment, and from not loving our neighbor as ourself, second commandment. Love of money results from a love of self above all things, even above God. We bring up the misquoting of that verse because we're going to play off of that, 1 Timothy 6:10, to take a positive truth from today's lesson with Jesus, that the love of God is the root of all kinds of good. The love of God for you and the love you have of God. As Jesus talked with that young man in our reading, he worked hard to get that wealthy man to understand that the love of God and what it does is the root of all good, above all, good eternal life. The man's question of Jesus was, "Good teacher, what must I do to inherit eternal life?" Jesus lovingly and patiently worked to help him understand that there was nothing he was capable of doing that could earn

earn him eternal life with God. Jesus began by responding, "Why do you call me good? No one is good except God." If having life with God forever is dependent on us being good before God, and it is, then no one, not even that man with all his riches, will have that eternal life. Jesus then continued his gentle schooling by having the man review God's commandments. He listed off several of God's commands for our lives. Jesus hoped the man would see that he had failed to be perfect as God demands, but he didn't see it. Amazingly and proudly, he said, "Teacher, all these I have kept since I was a child." Did you then catch St. Mark's description of how Jesus reacted to the statement? Jesus looked at him and loved him. How could he love him? What had that man, in essence, said to Jesus? Basically, he was telling Jesus, "I don't need a Savior to get me to eternal life with God. I don't need you. I think I've done what God demands of my life." So Jesus loved him some more. And we might call this tough love. It was a command that left no doubt that this man could not earn life with God. Jesus made a specific application of God's law, the very first commandment, "You shall have no other gods," to the man's life by telling him, "One thing you lack, go, sell everything you have and give to the poor, and you will have treasure in heaven. Then come, follow me." Then it seems the man understood. "I love myself and my money and my earthly stuff more than I love God." But sadly, that realization didn't cause that man to go from being on his knees before Jesus to falling on his face before him, repenting of his sinful self-love and pride, and saying that he would do as Jesus said. He left, sad and downcast. Jesus took that opportunity to comment to his disciples on this condition of the sinful human heart, how hard it is for those with wealth to enter the kingdom of God. Two times he said it, and even used a picture to help them understand the impossibility of a sinful person being able to make themselves acceptable before God so that he would welcome them into his eternal home. And the picture was, it is easier for a camel to go through the eye of a needle than for someone with great wealth to enter the kingdom of God. Jesus' disciples got it, because they asked the question, "Who then can be saved?" If a materially successful and blessed life and a life lived according to God's commands as best you can't be saved, who can be? It's impossible. But Jesus let them know that what is impossible for that man and for any person to do is not impossible for God. For God, all things are possible. In the same way Jesus looked at that wealthy man and loved him, so he looks at you and me and every other sinful human being. And his love does what is good for us. To make eternal life ours is not impossible for him. He did the impossible. Impossible for man, but possible with God. God's love for sinful, self-centered people accomplishes the impossible. The loving Son of God, Jesus, has done it. Taking on human life in the place of all sinners before God, in his life he loved God above all, was content with what he had in this life, and selflessly gave of what he had and what he could do for the good of others in their lives. And above all, the love of the Son of God caused him to give himself, his very own perfect life for others. All others, including that young man who walked away, so that eternal life is possible and real for those who are drawn by his love to follow him. God's love, his love for you, is the root of all good. And it's that same love of God for us that softens such hard and selfish hearts like ours. That love God has for you is his attitude that caused him to let go of his Son, to give him up to live and face divine justice in our place before him. That love of God for you is the root of all good in your life, now and in the life to come.
And that love of God for

He was also then the root of all good that comes from your life. His love creates love in you, a love for him and a love for all people. Jesus' love of God was the root of his love for you and me. Again, recall Mark's description of Jesus' reaction to the wealthy young man's statement that he had kept all God's commandments in his life. Jesus looked at him and loved him. As we said before, the man didn't get it. But by God's grace, those disciples of Jesus understood God's love. They understood what was impossible for them, but then came to believe that the impossible was possible with God. And then their love of God showed itself. After this section, the disciples were kind of wondering where they stood, but they said, "We've left everything to follow you." They had been moved to love Jesus, to follow him wherever he would lead. And the love of God, love for God in you, created by his love for you, is the root of all kinds of good that flows from your life. Love for God causes you not to be tied to your wallet. God's love for you is the root of the good of your love for God that causes you to be content in whatever circumstances you may be. Love of God is the root of your generosity, causing you to generously give from all that you are and have for God's glory and the good of other people in your family, in our churches, in our communities, and in our world. Generous, giving hearts and lives that are pleasing to God are impossibilities for sinful human beings by nature. But as Jesus said, all things are possible with God. Never forget that loving this God and being content and being generous with him and with others is impossible for each of us. But with this God of love, who loves the unlovable, even you and me, nothing is impossible. Amen. And we now confess our Christian faith using the words of the Apostles' Creed. I believe in God, the Father Almighty, maker of heaven and earth. I believe in Jesus Christ, his only Son, our Lord, who was conceived by the Holy Spirit, born of the Virgin Mary, suffered under Pontius Pilate, was crucified, died, and was buried. He descended into hell. The third day he rose again from the dead. He ascended into heaven and is seated at the right hand of God the Father Almighty. From there he will come to judge the living and the dead. I believe in the Holy Spirit, the Holy Christian Church, the communion of saints, the forgiveness of sins, the resurrection of the body, and the life everlasting. Amen. Our worship continues with the hymn, Love in Christ is Strong and Living.

Let us pray. Grant, O merciful Lord, to your faithful people pardon and peace, that they may be cleansed from all their sins and serve you with a quiet mind. We ask this through your Son, Jesus Christ, our Lord, who lives and reigns with you and the Holy Spirit, one God, now and forever. Amen. Taught by our Savior, we are bold to pray, Our Father, who art in heaven, hallowed be thy name. Thy kingdom come, thy will be done on earth as it is in heaven. Give us this day our daily bread, and forgive us our trespasses, as we forgive those who trespass against us. And lead us not into temptation, but deliver us from evil. For thine is the kingdom, and the power, and the glory, forever and ever. Amen. The Lord bless you and keep you. The Lord make his face shine on you and be gracious to you. The Lord look on you with favor and give you peace.

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1: Lows level off around 60 tonight under partly cloudy skies. Winds out of the south, 5 to 10 miles per hour. Sunshine mixed with clouds at times again. Tomorrow, slight chance for storms. High temperatures reach up to 82. Slight chance for storms. Tomorrow night, lows level off around 64. Mainly clear skies. I'm meteorologist Jennifer Wojcicki on 95.3 WBEV, powered by Daily Dodge. Right now, 75.
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1: ABC News, I'm Wayne Cabot. Make that 4 strikes in 5 days by the Houthis at the Saudi airport in Riyadh. An American is among 12 dead in a missile strike yesterday. Global crude now at $105.50 a barrel. President Trump's surprise announcement Sunday that Russia and Ukraine agreed to stop attacking the other's energy plants was apparently a surprise to Russia. ABC's Stephen Portnoy.
2: Now, Moscow has not commented on Trump's claim of an energy ceasefire, and there is reason to doubt that it's in place. Today, Ukraine says Russia attacked a power plant in eastern Ukraine after Trump's post. And tonight, much of Kyiv is without running water or electricity.
1: And no electricity tonight in much of the Florida panhandle, the third night since the hurricane hit. Much bigger hurricane, hours away from smashing the Puerto Vallarta area in Mexico around midnight local time, Category 4. Evacuation orders now in Santa Clarita near L.A. A fire is moving fast in the hills. The bike fire has exploded in size in the past few hours. This is ABC News.
3: This week's Fox Brothers Piggly Wiggly High School Athlete of the Week is Peyton Jenkins of Markazan. Peyton competes on the Hornets cross country and girls basketball teams. One of her favorite high school highlights is scoring 19 points against Fall River her sophomore season. And she says being a Hornet means being proud of the work you do. Congratulations to Peyton Jenkins of Markazan. She's this week's Fox Brothers Piggly Wiggly High School Athlete of the Week.
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7: Lows of aloft around 60 tonight under partly cloudy skies. Winds out of the south 5 to 10 miles per hour. Sunshine mixed with clouds at times again. Tomorrow, slight chance for storms. High temperatures reach up to 82. Slight chance for storms. Tomorrow night, lows of aloft around 64. Mainly clear skies. I'm meteorologist Jennifer Wojcicki on 95.3 WBEV, powered by Daily Dodge. 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